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0: All right, you made the film for us. 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
0: All right, you made the film for us. Cole, tell us about this 7-minute documentary.
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1: Our big boss is on the show here this morning.
2: I wouldn't call her big.
1: Well, not big. Wow. I mean, just talk about it. This goes sideways.
2: That was a record. Here comes our huge boss.
1: I meant it figuratively, not talking about her figure. So, hey, first of all, you're our fearless leader. You've put up with this show for 4 years. You put this show together. Your official title is what now?
2: Market President and General Manager.
1: When you get asked about this show, and I assume somebody asked you about this show.
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1: How do you describe your experience in charge of this show?
2: The hardest thing about managing a show like this is I think it's funny. And so when you guys are making me laugh, it's really hard to
3: say no.
2: To say no.
3: That's so
1: and
3: good.
1: Meanwhile, that's the
2: a
1: problem.
2: Good tip.
1: Well, Heidi, thanks for putting up with us for
2: well, you guys,
1: shows.
2: Fabulous. Congratulations on your 1,000th show.
3: Did you think we'd make it this far?
2: Nah.
3: Yeah, me either.
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0: Dave, Alan, and Patrice in the morning. 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
0: All right, you made the film for us. Cole, tell us about this 7-minute documentary.
3: I don't mean to speak too highly, but it might be the single greatest piece of art man has ever made.
2: Yeah, I think you're right.
0: Wow.
2: I think you're right.
3: Yeah.
0: So there's interviews, there's exclusive behind the scenes.
3: We get to hear about the history behind the show, because this show didn't just come out of nowhere.
0: It just sounds like it.
3: It just kind of sounds like it.
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2: Mm-hmm. Yeah, we've had a couple suggestions, and I think On the Air and Up in There is our top contender so far.
0: How do you find this documentary?
1: It's on all our socials, or
2: just go to cafe.com. When the

0: Cafe this morning.
1: You know, it is funny. One of the most common questions we get is your show scripted?
2: Mm-hmm.
1: And that is, I think, the number one question that makes us laugh the most.
3: It's right. Like, who would be that script writer?
1: Right?
3: What's wrong with that person?
1: Right. Do you listen to the show? Or it seems pretty off the cuff and spontaneous to me. I don't know.
2: Yeah.
1: We don't know half the stuff that's about to happen on this show. In real life, we don't. You know, it's all in real time because we want that effect. You're eavesdropping on a conversation with people, the same kind of conversation that you would have.
2: Yeah.
3: Yeah, I think anybody who asks that question is not a regular Listerine.
1: Exactly.
3: I'm sorry.
1: That's a typo.
3: Listener.
1: I told you about the typo in advance of rehearsal.
3: Yeah, I'm sorry. I read it wrong.
1: I totally
3: spaced it.
0: Dave, Alan, and Patrice.
2: I thought Dave was just having a stroke. I was like,
0: Cafe 104.1.

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0: All right, you made the film for us. 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
1: I was distracted and in traffic. I didn't feel it when the earthquake happened, but it really got me thinking. 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I know you know, we know you weren't down for forever, and it's fine. I know you know, we weren't meant for each other, and it's fine. But if the world was ending, you'd come over, right? You'd come over and you'd stay the night. Would you love me for the hell of it? All our fears would be irrelevant. If the world was ending, you'd come over, right? The sky'd be falling and I'd hold you tight. And there wouldn't be a reason why we would even have to say goodbye. If the world was ending, you'd come over, right? Right. 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Right.

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1: Yeah.
0: Want me to call someone?
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1: I'm getting that Archie's cut, Captain. 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
0: America 250. 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
3: The morning mess.
1: The morning mess. 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
2: You could come to the mess hall.
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1: Hey, I just wanted to call and say congratulations on you guys making 1,000 shows.
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4: 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Joey. 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
1: Your home story isn't told in the paint on the walls or the furniture in the room. 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

0: Get back to work to get some rest.
1: How was your weekend with your daughter?
0: Oh, so good. Went to Orcas Island. She had never been to the San Juans before. And so that was good. We missed two ferries. I guess you got to make a reservation on those ferries, I guess, on the weekends.
1: That's kind of the thing to do.
0: There we were, missing the 12-something, the 2-something. Mm. We got on the 5-something.
1: Wow.
0: And so that means we got home after 6-something. And then, obviously, back up into town. So, long day. But, again, you know, things could be worse.
1: You have a good time?
0: Yeah, a great time. Great cabin over there on the west side of Orcas Island and all the things. Weather cooperated with us.
1: Nice.
0: So that was nice. I saw that Patrice had quite a long weekend. She was doing all the things. She was biking and hiking with the fam. They were at Bellingham Flower Farm and all that. And you had your fantasy football draft.
1: I did. Yeah, we had a lot going on this weekend. I did a bunch of work on the deck. We had dinner with friends on Saturday night. That was nice. Had a big, long conversation about AI. We got into it. But then, yeah, last night was my fantasy football draft. And as usual, I hate my team.
0: Well, you've won what? Back-to-back.
1: Yep, going for the three-peat this year.
0: Yeah, so again, you got to start somewhere, right?
1: Yeah.
0: It's not how you start, it's how you finish.
1: That's right.
0: We've always said that.
1: Since way back.
0: Sure.
1: I do believe that's true. I think the draft is important, but it's what you do during the season that makes all the difference.
0: Exactly right. Exactly right. So there's time. Boy, football season heating up, right?
1: Mm.
0: The Seahawks are making all kinds of news, signing guys, getting rid of guys. I can't wait to see Hard Knocks tomorrow.
1: Yeah, me too.
0: It's going to be a good one.
1: The guy whose name I didn't learn to pronounce is gone.
0: Yeah.
1: So I'm glad I didn't bother to learn how to Igbenugamegamugbeegeboogie.
0: I think you nailed that one.
1: Thank you.
0: The guy that's in trouble from the law in Detroit, we signed him.
1: Yep.
0: So that'll be an interesting storyline.
1: And yep.
0: The guy who was really, really, really good, the foster kid, he's going to make the team, I guess.
1: Yeah, we knew that, though, right?
0: We knew that. He's not an actual foster child, but that's his name, right? Foster.
1: That's his name, yeah.
0: Yeah, so there's that guy, and we're excited about that. Not to get all football-y, but Patrice is not here. The Rams, it looks like they're going to get Aaron Donald with the team. The big, scary defensive guy that retired, now he's coming back out of retirement just because he wants to pay back the Seahawks.
1: Yeah, you know, it's already an old team.
0: Yeah.
1: And Aaron Donald's one of the greats, but I don't know. Is his window still open?
0: I took it as bad news for the Seahawks.
1: Okay.
0: But again, we're a good team. This is going to be such a crazy season this year because we know we can do it. We're the defending champs.
1: Yep.
0: Other teams have gotten better. So this is right where we want to be, right? We're not expected to win the whole thing. Everyone's saying, no, not the Seahawks this year again. No. And so that's where we want to be.
1: Yeah. No, I feel good about this season, although I have to say it would have been nice to get a win at some point in the preseason. But I know it doesn't matter. I know that's not what it's for, but it does make me wonder a little bit.
0: No.
1: Is this team as good as we hope they are?
0: But think about who we saw play. I mean, it doesn't matter.
1: I know.
0: Doesn't matter one
1: bit. I know.
0: Doesn't even matter a bit.
1: Although you could tell it mattered to Mike McDonald. Like, he really would have liked to have gotten a win in there.
0: I think he wants to be a competitor. Yeah. I think that's what it is.
1: Yeah, see, I'm right there with him.
0: We're fine.
1: I feel good about it.
0: We're fine.
1: You know who I really feel good about is Jadarian Price, and I didn't end up, I would have drafted him, but I wasn't willing to reach as far as somebody else was. But I think he's going to be great. I really do.
0: I think so, too. And I think your draft is going to be just fine. I really do. I really, truly do. Boy, I'm distracted over here, and you have to forgive me. I'm trying so hard just to sign into the system today, and I just can't.
1: Mm.
0: I'm getting all kinds of things going on over here, and I'm multitasking.
1: You struggle with that. That's a thing.
0: It is a thing. Maybe I'm not who I say I am, and that's the thing, right? Don't you have to be who you say you are?
1: It does help.
0: It does.
1: Yeah.
0: It does. All right. Can you 550913? Hang on a second. Why does this happen?
1: Did you just say your code on the air?
0: I think I did.
1: Hmm.
0: Okay. I'm just trying to, I don't know, but how do you know it's my code? I might not be me.
1: It's true.
0: Come on, give me the number.
1: Come on, you can do it, man.
0: This is going to be this kind of show, isn't it? I can tell already. It's going to be this kind of show.
1: All right, what is it you're trying to do? Check your email?
0: I'm just trying to sign in and be who I am.
1: Okay.
0: Just trying to be who I am.
1: I know who you are.

0: All right. Well, anyway, so welcome to Monday. Can you tell?
1: Yeah.
0: It is 5:39, and Patrice is not here. We have all kinds of things to tell you about. We got Weezer tickets we're going to give away at the top of the hour, so call us then. And feel free just to check in with us just in general, because obviously we're starving for content.
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0: 360-676-CAFE.
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0: Cafe 104.1. Good morning. It's Dave and Alan minus Patrice. It's a migraine Monday for her, so touch and go there. Always feel bad for her. You know, she does a lot. She grinds. She takes care of her family, doing all the things. And she starts her week off with a horrible migraine.
1: Kind of amazing she doesn't have those more often.
0: Yeah, on this show.
1: On the other hand, these things do all happen on Fridays or Mondays.
0: They sure do.
1: I'll just say that.
0: Well, see, the alliteration works too, right? I mean, if you're her, you're sitting there. You got a migraine. It's Monday. You just take it. You just take it. You do.
1: It makes sense.
0: Yes, but it is interesting because if you look at her socials, I mean, she had a wonderful weekend, and she capped it off with a bike ride with the family last night and all the things. But you wake up and you've got a migraine. What are you going to do? You know?
1: It's tough.
0: Yeah, it is tough.
1: Have you ever had a migraine?
0: No.
1: Me neither. I've had headaches, but I've never had a migraine. They sound and look awful.
0: Yeah, they absolutely do. Debilitating. Absolutely. I'm sure we cause a few migraines with our show.
1: I'm sure.
0: I mean, and I feel bad for the listeners. And I feel like we should cut some kind of disclaimer now that we've got 1,000 shows behind us and just apologize just in general for whatever we cause on this show.
1: 1,002 today.
0: 1,002.
1: Yeah.
0: How about that? This is a reminder, too, if you haven't seen our documentary, it's out there. Our doc, if you will, you can just go simply to our website.
1: Hey, I'll give you a total behind-the-scenes look at what makes this show tick.
0: Yes, it will. I need to watch it again because I'm not quite sure what makes this show tick.
1: Some are calling it, and can you believe this? Some people are calling it a mockumentary.
0: I can't believe that. I can't even believe that. I mean, it's true. I mean, it's the whole thing is everything in there. There's, you know, even if it's humor, there's truth in all humor.
1: There you go.
0: Yeah. 7.5-minute documentary. Check it out.
1: Worth your time.
0: Yes. At some point, we're going to name it. Now that it's been released for a week and a half. Kind of. Yeah. The On the Air and Up in There.
1: Yeah.
0: Yeah.
1: Although there's no reference to Up in There in the documentary itself. So in that way, I guess it doesn't make sense.
0: But if you know the show.
1: Exactly.
0: Yeah,
1: or no.
0: Or no, right? Go to cafe.com.

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0: to ever burn through the county, leaving 13 injured so far. Fortunately, no deaths reported. Labor Day weekend coming up this next weekend. And if you're traveling, AAA says get ready for high costs and heavy traffic. Yay. Round trip airfare will cost about $750 on average, up 2% from last year. Hotel bookings have also gone up 9% in the U.S., 12% elsewhere. Labor Day a week from today. AAA says the best time to head to your destination will be Thursday morning. The worst days for travel, Friday, Saturday, and Monday. Especially after 2 p.m. One tip from AAA, get your car checked out before you hit the road. More than 400,000 drivers needed roadside assistance last year. Also, they say keep a spare key handy. Way too many calls from people who locked their keys in the car.
1: Oh, boy.
0: Or lost them on a trail or whatever.
1: Oh, gosh. I was thinking about it over the weekend. I lost my credit card. Temporarily going into the weekend,
0: yeah,
1: which was tough.
0: That's not good.
1: Yeah, I realized right as I was boarding the ferry at Anacortes. But the keys, that extra set of keys, I was thinking, God, where is my extra? Because they fell out of my pocket at one point while I was driving. And I thought, where is my spare key? And it's at home.
0: Yeah, so it's mine.
1: Yeah.
0: But where are you going to keep it?
1: I don't know.
0: You don't want to keep it in your car.
1: Because that would be dumb.
0: Right.
1: But then you can open it with your phone with these modern cars.
0: I can't. Yeah, I can unlock it with my phone. I had to think for a minute. Can I do that? I can't lock my key in the car. If I try to lock the car with a key inside,
1: it beeps.
0: It yells at me.
1: Yeah, same here. Yeah.
0: I think that's most modern cars now.
1: Yeah.
0: But that's handy. Because it has beeped at me a time or two.
1: Yeah, or three or four. Yeah. Yeah. Uh-huh. Yeah. I know.
0: NASA has launched the $4.3 billion Nancy Grace Roman Space Telescope on a SpaceX Falcon Heavy rocket from Kennedy Space Center.
2: Go Falcon Heavy and go Roman Space Telescope.
0: This telescope is now beginning a roughly 100-day trip to a point about a million miles from Earth near the James Webb Space Telescope. Roman will use a wide 300-megapixel camera to study dark matter, dark energy, billions of galaxies, and thousands of planets outside our solar system. It is named after Nancy Grace Roman. So who is she?
3: My name is Nancy Grace Roman, and my role in Hubble was as program scientist, and that means that I basically tried to sell the program.
0: Well, that's true, but that's only part of the story. Nancy Grace Roman was a pioneering astronomer. She was known as the mother of Hubble. She served as NASA's first chief of astronomy during the 60s and 70s, and she planned and secured all the funding for the Hubble Space Telescope. Fair to say, if it weren't for her, there wouldn't have been a Hubble.
1: You said Nancy Grace, and it went right by. I was going to ask a follow-up question, because Nancy Grace is that blonde lady on TV with right. The accent who wants to get people in trouble.
0: Is she still on TV?
1: She's somewhere where they get her opinions on things.
0: Yeah.
1: You know, isn't she like some kind of lawyer and criminologist and all the things?
0: She used to be huge on TV, I just haven't seen her lately.
1: Huge hair, yeah.
0: That too. Pheromone maxing is a thing. Younger men are following a TikTok trend of skipping showers before dates and wearing dirty clothes in an effort to be more attractive to women. The idea between pheromone maxing is the stronger a man's natural musk, the more sexually attractive he is. The scientific research behind this theory is mixed, but most of the reaction on social media is not. Many women and some men are slamming the trend as disgusting and a reason that the male loneliness epidemic is only going to get worse.
1: Well, women are getting smarter, right? They're not marrying as much, and a lot of them are happy to be single. Mm-hmm. That's like a whole trend. And, yep. And again, just blame us men on that, right?
0: But women are taking over. Men are sleeping.
1: The thing I wonder about this, Dave, is, you know, people would say that. Women would say that, but is it true? Because, you know, like women who like the bad boy, do they say, I like the bad boy? Do they say that or do they just do it?
0: I think it's the second. Yeah.
1: See, and they just kind of do it. And, you know, remember when Brad Pitt announced that he doesn't really shower or use deodorants and things? Isn't Matthew McConaughey one of these guys?
0: Yep.
1: These are two of the biggest sex icons in the...

0: in the world.
1: Yeah, but you can't smell them. You can only see them.
0: Yeah, right. Well, you see, but
1: I mean, for most of us.
0: Well, that's for most people, yeah. But then again, you know, Matthew McConaughey has been married to the same woman for a long time. I just wrote an article about that.
1: Yeah.
0: They've been together like 20 years. But maybe she's the only one that puts up with the odor. I don't know. But they say that women like the bad boy and everything. But no, I don't think women would say that publicly. Maybe even with their friends. Like, you know, I want that bad boy.
1: Ladies, let us know.
0: Yeah.
1: You like a dirty guy?
0: Yeah.
1: Or a clean man.
0: Yeah, boy, this is so awkward without Patrice here.
1: I know.
0: But yeah, reach out to us, ladies. Do you like it dirty or no? 360-676-CAFE. You need your man to shower on a regular basis? I mean, is it just a natural thing that happens? It's like, oh, I need him to smell bad so I can go, oh, he smells bad, and then there's that whole thing you're talking about. Or is it just something that just kind of happens? You see, women would say, oh, no, I like a good cologne. I like my man clean cut. I like my man to shave all his shavables, keep it tight. Right? I mean, isn't that what they would say in mass?
1: It depends on the woman.
0: 360-676-CAFE. If you're brave enough to call us later, if you want to break through, you can call anonymously because, again, you don't want to go against your gender here. But, you know, publicly anyway.
1: Yeah, that's right. We got the mail segment coming up.
0: Yeah, we do.
1: We'll read your
0: responses. And by mail segment, mail meaning like email and right, snail exactly. Mail, not, you know, oh, hang on a second.
1: Finally, the Mariner.
0: Hang on. Whoa. Hi, Cafe, who's this?
2: Oh. Hey, good morning.
0: Hi. How do you like it? Do you like it dirty or no?
2: No.
1: No.
2: No, no, no. I mean, I like a hardworking man, and I like him to sweat and all, but I like him to shower, and I don't want to fight for him in the bathroom. For space in the bathroom to get, you know, my makeup on, you know?
1: Sure.
2: But I do.
0: So you want him to sweat, you want him to reach a point of smelling bad, but by the time he gets to you, he needs to shower, clean up, maybe a nice cologne.
2: Yes, sir.
1: All right. So that's what I would have guessed right there.
0: You see, well, that's what they're going to say publicly, sure. What about the bad boy? Do you like the nice guy? Do you want like a mama's boy, church boy, bad boy, guy with a criminal record? What?
2: No criminal record, thank you. But I don't want a mama's boy either. I want one who can think for himself.
0: Well, that doesn't exist.
2: I know. That is tough. It
0: you
2: is.
0: Know, AI is working on that. AI is working on that. We'll get you one soon.
2: I have to say, you know, doggone it, my husband and I had an argument, and he brought AI and saying he was right.
1: Oh, wow.
2: I was like, you take AI... bed with you.
0: Be careful what you wish for, because I think that's all already on the way here.
2: I know it's in line probably, but there it is, buddy.
0: All right, pal, good talk. Thanks for checking
1: thanks
0: in
1: for
0: with
1: the
0: us
1: call.
0: Okay,
1: bye-bye.
0: All right, there we go.
1: Finally, the Mariners swept by the Blue Jays over the weekend. They are not what's the word, they're not
0: good.
1: Good. That's the word. They're not good.
0: Yeah. So rough.
1: Yesterday, 7-0. The M's had one hit. The Mariners managed just 4 runs across the entire 3-game series. They now sit at 64-73. I have read, and I know you're not going to agree, but I have read the assessment that they are essentially out of the AL West race.
0: Well,
1: they're 5 games back now.
0: 5 games back, not a lot left. I mean, mathematically, sure. But yeah, I mean, they're playing horrible baseball.
1: Mm-hmm.
0: When Patrice texted this morning, she said it's a migraine Monday. She's not coming in. She said, make sure you let everybody know that Scherzer, the pitcher that we were up against, had a over 7 ERA coming into that game.
1: Yeah, that's not good, by the way.
0: And she drew attention. When she texted me yesterday from her bike ride, she said, hey, just so you know, the pitching matchup favors the Mariners, but I got a feeling on Scherzer, and she was right. So, yeah, I mean, That was a sweep. But it'd be very Mariner-like for us to go to Boston next and sweep the Red Sox and go, oh, we're still in it again. And so I'm not giving up on the Mariners until they're mathematically eliminated. But are they playing like they deserve to win the West in a playoff spot? Not even a little bit. They're playing horrible baseball.
1: Yeah. They open a series against the Boston Red Sox tonight this afternoon at 3:45.
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1: Gonna be a nice day today, mostly sunny with a high of 70.

0: 56. Sunny again tomorrow. Wednesday is when we could start to see some rain, maybe the night before Tuesday night. And we definitely are going to get rain after that. So a little bit of sun, a little bit of rain, all starting Wednesday. Today and tomorrow are your days to get outside. Right now in Darrington, it's 44. Linden has 51. And in Bellingham, 50 at Cafe 104.1.
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1: I did try to explain this show to Ryan's family, who a lot of them are from like Illinois and Missouri, and they're like, so you're on the radio now. I'm like, yeah. And they're like, well, what do you guys do? And I'm like, I don't know.
2: I had that experience sitting around the campfire talking to people who live down in Yelm, so they don't know the show. And they're like, well, what kind of stuff? Say something like you would on the radio. I'm like, I'm doing it now. This is, we just talk.
3: It's, good morning. Hey, waka waka.
1: They're like, what are your topics on Monday? I'm like, yeah. You guys.
2: Right. We're talking about you.
0: Cafe This Morning.
2: Careful what you say.
0: Yeah. Cafe 104.1.

0: the mayor of Ferndale, and that was on a local Ferndale page on Facebook.
1: Yeah, because he made the decision not to lower the Ferndale flags.
0: Yes.
1: Because he says, hey, there's rules about this stuff, and that ain't how it works.
0: We invited the mayor on. He read our messages and did not respond to us.
1: So anyway, Paul writes, he says, we didn't fly the flag at half-mast for Kenny Rogers. I look at it the other way. How do you decide who doesn't deserve it? We can name other people who should also have that honor.
0: Well, I mean, it's not just because of singing. They sang Islands in a Stream together.
1: Yeah.
0: Kenny Rogers was wonderful.
1: Yeah.
0: But I think that Dolly Parton, I mean, if, you know, we've talked about it quite a bit. I mean, she was, you know, the equivalent of a Betty White. Betty White was, I mean, loved by all.
1: And yeah, you look at all of the things besides music that Dolly Parton did. Her imagination library certainly sticks out, but that's not the only thing.
0: Yeah, the whole thing about Dolly Parton that I absolutely love is she confuses people with her politics.
1: Uh-huh.
0: Because, you know, she has some politics, but, you know, she handles them so gracefully. If we could all just learn and be more like Dolly when it comes to politics, we'd be in an amazing country. You know, we really truly would. It just, she throws people off because, you know, she's, you know, about loving everybody. And she talks about how God can judge people. But the gay and lesbian community, I mean, this is a country artist from deep in the heart of country. And she's like transgender, lesbians, gay. She was saying, I'm not the judge of that. I love these people. We love all the people. And of course, you people want to package her up and make her on one side or the other, and you can't do it. She was just all things. She was the best of all of us.
1: She was about kindness and inclusivity, for sure.
0: Yes.
1: And she did it in a positive way, and the way that she said it made it pretty hard to argue with her.
0: Yes.
1: Also massively generous.
0: Yes.
1: We mentioned her imagination library. She also donated millions of dollars to education and medical research and disaster relief funds.
0: So many people, you wanted to package her up as just a big boobed blonde bombshell, and she was so much smarter than all of us.
1: Yep.
0: Yes.
1: A national treasure.
0: Oh, you know, what a miss. I mean, I just, you know, what a great gift to you know, in passing. You know, you want to be sad because we're not going to have her here, but her messaging, her all the things live on. I mean, social media has just done this so wonderfully.
1: I think some people's point, and maybe Paul's in this camp, is are we going to get to the point where anytime anybody that we like dies, we're going to lower the flag to half mast?
0: Yeah.
1: And is that going to dilute its power?
0: You know, my whole thing is if these are the kind of debates we're going to be in, I'm okay about that.
1: Sure.
0: We're going to talk about Dolly Parton and draw attention and, hey, what about these other people who've done good? That's a nice debate to be in. I'm here for that.
1: Yeah.
0: You know, I'm flying my flag for her.
1: Right.
0: How about you fly your flag for, you know, if you want to, you know, if Kenny Rogers had passed and you're a big fan, you know, half mast it. You know, do you really need the government? Do you need the president or the governor or the mayor to tell you, oh my gosh, this one matters, this one doesn't? I don't need my elected official to do that. You do you. You know, we're all going to show Dolly the respect, whether or not the flag in Ferndale is all the way up there or. You know, I mean, the way I look at it, if you're going to keep the flag full mast, is what they say, in Ferndale, great. It's a little closer to Dolly. You know, that's how I'm going to look at that. Yeah. You do you. I'm not going to get all dumb about that argument.
1: Like we said on Friday, I respect the mayor's decision there. He gave his reasoning. I think it's sound. I just disagree with him.
0: Yeah, and really, he's trying to uplift, you know, the other side of that for the dignitaries, the military people, and all of that. And he's raising them up. He's not pushing her down. So, again, it's all on how you look at it. We're always looking for a debate. We always want to go one side or the other. And you know what? I love that it was a good discussion. I like that, you know, we can go ahead and disagree with the mayor on this one. But we're not pushing the mayor down because of it.
1: Right. I guess what I'd hate to see happen is for the lowering of the flag to become a political thing.
0: Yes.
1: Right? Like the president will say lower the flag if it's somebody on our side.
0: Well,
1: somebody on their side.
0: See, the far left doesn't know what to do with the Trump factor on that one because Trump is saying, oh, well, he's all in on that. And they're like, well, if Trump's doing it, I got to disagree with it. But, oh, I love Dolly. I mean, this...
1: I haven't heard anybody...
0: People push back on everything
1: bad
0: he does.
1: About Dolly.
0: That's the thing, right? They're confused. Dolly. The,

0: if you're a little thrown off by all of this, that's what's wrong with this country. You know what? Just can you just love on Dolly, love on her messaging. I challenge anybody. Go find something that Dolly said or done that you disagree with.
1: You know what, Alan? All we need is love.
0: All we need is love. At the end of the day, all we are is islands in a stream.
1: That's right.
0: That is what we are.
1: That's it.
0: Real quick on this, from above Canada, again, you know, tensions are high with Canada, but we're doing all we can to tear down this 49th parallel. We got one from Canadian Chris. Finally watched the 1,000 video. Great to see the three of you put on a great show every morning, and I thank you. Smiley, blushing, heart emoji, take a bow. Chris from Honeymoon Bay up north. Eh?
1: Nice.
0: There we go. Always good to hear from Canada.
1: And this one just came in, and an unnamed number in the 360 says the mayor of Ferndale decided to fly the flags half mast. I haven't seen that.
0: I haven't either, and I'm surprised. We know the mayor of Ferndale. He's a very good man, and I messaged him, and he read almost in real time our first message, Mayor Greg Henson, and then I said, "Hey, we're going to be discussing on the air in a few minutes. We'd love to have you on." He read that, and he has yet to respond to us. So maybe we played a role in this.
1: Yeah,
0: I don't know. So didn't know he did that because he didn't let us know. Well, we definitely wanted him to speak his piece on this, and obviously we weren't being divisive about it. We just wanted to get his thoughts. So, good talk about that. I think it's been a good, spirited conversation with no negative energy.
1: Yeah. AI is confirming. Flags in Ferndale and across Washington State are flying at half-mast until sunset on September 1st. Looking for a specific story about Ferndale, not finding it, but...
0: Well, there were people on that Facebook page that were saying, well, I'm not going to vote for you now. Can you imagine that? What did you base your vote on? Dolly Parton's passing. disagree with the mayor and the flag regarding Dolly.
1: You know what? These are the issues that affect us, though, emotionally.
0: Yes. It's all about emotion.
1: It is.
0: All about emotion. So,
1: absolutely.
0: So they did fly them in Ferndale, so that's good. The mayor gave in on that. I wish we heard from him, though. That's too bad. I mean, we had the mayor sing in Metallica with us during the tree lighting in Ferndale. He's a very cool mayor. Very good guy. But what are you going to do?
1: Yeah, we got along with them well. I think when you're a politician, your biggest fear is that you're going to say the wrong thing at the wrong time. It's going to kill your career, and it's better to just not say anything.
0: Yes. You know, again, we should all wear bracelets. What would Dolly do?
1: Right.
0: Hi, Cafe. You're on with Dave and Alan. Patrice is off today with a migraine Monday. Who's this?
2: Hello? Yeah, hey, I just wanted to call in real quick. I won some tickets from you guys a couple months ago, and I just hadn't received an email.
0: A couple of months ago? What did you win tickets to?
2: I won the last tickets to Weezer.
0: The last tickets to Weezer? We have tickets to Weezer this week.
2: Well,
0: did you check your junk mail?
2: I have.
0: And it didn't come in there?
2: I have not seen it.
0: Now, when is this Weezer show?
1: Is this the Seattle show or the Vancouver show?
0: Got to be
1: Seattle.
0: Seattle.
2: Yeah.
1: That's Sunday.
0: That's a Sunday. We got to do something about this,
1: No, man. 2 weeks. 2 weeks Sunday, the 13th.
0: Yeah, there's time. They may not have gone out yet, but hang on, man. We'll take care of this business. But we'll get you to Weezer. It's what we do.
2: Hey.
0: All right.
2: You got can't wheeze the juice, bro.
0: We've been saying that for a long time.
1: Wow.
0: Since way back.
2: All right, way back.
0: All right, hang on, bro, and we'll get you covered.
1: Yeah, two
0: all
1: weeks right. out, we may not have it yet.
0: Yeah.
1: We can't send it till we get it.
0: That's right. That's how it works. All right, but we can read your mail every morning. We do it every weekday morning, Monday through Friday.
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0: Have you filled your tank lately? 6:38. Here's what's trending now on Cafe 104.1. Gas prices remain stubbornly high as the summer travel season starts to wind down. This is when prices are supposed to start falling, right? At the end of summer?
1: I was on Orcas Island over the weekend, filled up my tank on the road to Mount Constitution. Personal best, $121 to fill up my tank.
0: Yeah, everything's more expensive on the islands.
1: Oh, yeah.
0: Especially gas.
1: Oh, yeah.
0: AAA reports Whatcom County's current average price for a gallon of gas is $5.16. That's 7 cents higher than this time last week. And we're paying 24 cents more per gallon than this time last month. And we were complaining about it last month.
1: Yes, and meanwhile, the national average is so much farther below us.
0: Uh-huh.
1: We don't even compare ourselves to the national average anymore. It's just us versus us, and it's a bad fight.
0: I know every time I watch the national news and they talk about how the price of gas has gone up and then say what the national average is, I'm like, that sounds great.
1: Yeah,
0: give me that.
1: Let's move there.
0: A teacher strike in Seattle looks like it's happening. Contract negotiations between the school district and the teachers union broke down without a deal this weekend. That leaves parents scrambling to find alternative child care options, especially not even knowing for sure if it's going to happen, but covering the contingencies either way, not fun. Google Maps is now showing Lake Ontario as Lake America for users in the United States. Of course, that comes after President Trump's order changing the federal name. Google says it follows the names listed in the U.S. Geographic Names Information System. So American users see Lake America. Canadians still see Lake Ontario. And users in other parts of the world see both names. The change comes during a growing trade fight between the United States and Canada. Apple and MapQuest have not changed the name.
1: Well, this certainly is an important issue for us to be on top of, isn't
0: Darn
1: it?
0: Darn right.
1: We're going to change the name of your lake if we don't agree with you.
0: Uh-huh.
1: I mean, on one hand, if that's all it is, fine. You know, if that's how we're going to settle arguments, I mean, really?
0: Flock cameras are in the news a lot. These are those security cameras, surveillance cameras, that can do more than just take pictures. They can figure out who you are, where you are, by your license plate, the make and model of your car, and that sort of thing. So the Flock cameras, along with AI, can basically tell you where somebody's going. And there are a whole lot of privacy concerns around that. At the same time, there are safety concerns over not using that technology. Well, the CEO of Flock Safety is begging for a national

0: compromise between privacy and safety. His company is facing growing backlash over its AI surveillance and tracking. This guy's name is Garrett Langley.
1: I value my privacy. My family values their privacy. My employees value their privacy. But what we're talking about is safety as well. And so I think when people talk about just one of these, privacy or safety, they're prioritizing the wrong thing. And what we have to prioritize as a country is compromise. How do we have our safety and how do we balance privacy?
0: That is the debate right now. Privacy versus safety. And there's a lot of momentum for a petition renaming National International Airport after Dolly Parton. Friday, Tennessee Governor Bill Lee and Nashville International Airport announced plans to rename the travel hub after Dolly. Quote, Dolly Parton's extraordinary life is forever woven into the fabric of our state. At a place where Tennessee welcomes the world, it's fitting that Nashville International Airport would bear the name of our state's favorite daughter and greet travelers with the enduring legacy of Dolly's music, generosity, faith, and kindness.
2: I think we should name it Ontario Airport.
0: There you go.
2: Just a thought.
0: But there are those who object. First of all, there's the $10 million price tag. That's what they figure it will cost to, you know, change all the signs and the stationery and whatever else they have to do. And also there are those who feel like, hey, if you're going to spend $10 million, why not give that to her imagination library where it can do some good? But those dissenting voices, definitely the minority. The public opinion overwhelmingly backs renaming the airport. Dolly Parton International Airport.
2: What were we saying last week about departing Parton? You know, if you're going to have a departure.
0: Right.
2: You know, the whole...
0: Departing Parton. I like that.
2: But, yeah, again, you know, all our hearts are, you know, thinking of Dolly and all that. And, of course, we want to do anything Dolly that we possibly can. It is an interesting debate. You know, what would Dolly Parton want? You know, remember she was like, she didn't want to go into the Rock and Roll Hall of Fame and then she finally embraced it.
0: Right.
2: She wanted a big fuss about that. But she would probably want to take that $10 million and use it elsewhere. But
0: probably. Although I think there's more than just vanity going on here. I think when you, you know, renaming an airport keeps her name alive, keeps her in people's thoughts, keeps people thinking about why we care so much.
2: Yeah.
0: And I think inspires others to do good the way she did good.
2: I want to believe that, and the spirit of that, I'm 100% in agreement with. Then I just think of other landmarks that are named after people. You know, that people are like, I don't even know who that person was.
0: Right.
2: You know, as time passes.
0: Yeah, as time passes. I don't know. I like that it's not a government figure. It seems like we name so many things after, you know.
2: Yeah.
0: Your old senator or whatever. This is just a private citizen who did amazing things in her life.
2: Yeah, I think they should do it, and what a way to celebrate and to take ownership of her, because she was all things good.
0: Yeah, right? Let's celebrate the good. Yeah. Mostly sunny today with a high near 76. That sounds good. We got another sunny day tomorrow, but tomorrow night is when the rain comes in, and that may stick around for a while. We're going to see a little sun, a little rain for the rest of the week. Right now in Port Angeles, it's 52, Stanwood 53, and in Bellingham 48 at Cafe 104.1.
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1: Hi, I'm Janice. I'm the principal at Whatcom Academy. I taught elementary school for 40 plus years, and there's a moment I never get tired of. It's the first few weeks of school when a new kid shows up a little unsure, hanging back, holding onto a parent's hand a beat longer than they need to. Maybe they're shy. Maybe they're the kid who's always been a little too much or a little too quiet. And what I tell every parent is the same thing. We've got a place for them right here. Because then something shifts. A teacher learns their name and their favorite dinosaur. Another kid saves them a seat at lunch. They get their hands in the dirt in the garden. They read a book that finally clicks. And one more.

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0: Cafe this morning. It's Dave, Allen, and not Patrice. She's having a migraine Monday. It's coffee talk. And it just makes sense in her absence. We've got to fill the void of sports talk. you know, again, as our sports director, she's not here on a Monday. Right. She always likes to talk about things on a Monday because obviously the Seahawks had a preseason game against Kansas City, their final one, and big moves for the Rams over the weekend. And here we go. The regular season is knocking on the door as we count down to Seahawks versus Patriots, a rematch of the Super Bowl.
1: Yeah, not this Wednesday, but the next Wednesday, first Seahawks game.
0: Yeah, see, again, put that on your calendar because a lot of people aren't going to see that coming. That we're going to play our opening football game on a Wednesday. There's Thursday night football. Yep. There's preseason on Friday. Every once in a while in the playoffs, we'll see some Saturday football. We expect Sundays and Mondays to be football, then special Thursday night edition. But we're opening on a Wednesday.
1: Can't have too much football.
0: No, you really can't.
1: That's not a thing.
0: No, it really isn't.
1: How are you feeling about the Seahawks with all their roster cuts? We now have the 53-man roster all set and ready to go.
0: Football is hard. You know, there's no question about it. The one thing, if you're watching the Hard Knocks show, you know, you're not really getting a good feel for the team's regular starters. I mean, you just have to assume that JSN is going to be the best receiver in football and that Sam Darnold's going to have a good season and he's proven himself. You have to assume that Jadarian Price, our new running back that's going to replace K-9, who went to go play football with Taylor Swift's husband.
1: I'm very high on Jadarian Price.
0: I am too. I think the Seahawks are going to be as good, if not better, this year because they're more experienced and

0: and all of that.
1: I agree. I think they'll be a better team. I think Sam Darnold will be more confident. I think Rashid Shaheed, you know, he's not coming in the middle of the season. He's been with the team. I think he's going to become much more of a factor. I think our defense continues to be solid. I think the Seahawks are a better team. Question is, how many other teams are going to be better teams, including the Rams?
0: Yeah, that dark side's going to be even darker. You know what? Look out, man. They're coming for you. There's that. The one, Patrice texted earlier this morning when she was sending me her regular sports feed that she normally does. She does a little report for us each morning. Mm-hmm. And she said, keep an eye on A.J. Barner. A.J. Barner is going to have a breakout season and arguably be the best tight end in all of football. And she says, mark her words. And she underlined that in all caps.
1: So, okay, we'll mark her words.
0: So, yeah, I mean, it just really depends, right? I mean, you know, other teams do play a role in this. The Rams are going to be a better football team. Again, one of her top notes she sent us, she said, hey, I see Aaron Donald's coming back. She's been saying that for weeks.
1: He's been retired for 2.5 years.
0: Mm-hmm.
1: Aaron Donald, one of the greats, but he's got to be rusty, right?
0: See, he's kind of the... He's a defensive version of what Marshawn Lynch is. You know, and we never thought that about Marshawn. Marshawn could come back and probably play now.
1: You probably could.
0: Just because. And you're like, well, but he hasn't done anything in football. He doesn't need to. Aaron Donald's one of those guys.
1: Yeah.
0: And so he's going to come back. And the Rams' defense is going to be really good. There are people that are going to say, well, the team is older. Well, it's 6 months ago. I mean, they're a good team. I mean, we had to beat them to get to the Super Bowl. And now they're a better team than that. You know, are we? That's the question.
1: Yeah, I think we are.
0: We're getting disrespected nationally, which
1: I love
0: expect that. Yeah, you know, you totally expect that.
1: Please disrespect us.
0: All the pressure's on the Rams. The Super Bowl is going to be played in Los Angeles. And the last time we had a hated NFC West opponent have the Super Bowl at their place, I believe it was the San Francisco 49ers.
1: Sure was.
0: Their stadium right down there in Santa Clara. And if I remember right, I was there.
1: That made that Super Bowl that much sweeter. The fact that we were doing it in the 49ers home stadium.
0: So the question is this. Will the Seahawks get back to the Super Bowl? I think that's the real question. Will we win it? Who knows? I mean, but will we get back to the Super Bowl? That means we got to win our division. We got to do better than the Rams, who everybody says is going to win the Super Bowl, much like they said last year. Got to get by the Niners, which they've got all kinds of issues right now. Their owner getting busted in a trailer park in Ohio for
1: that's crazy
0: paying for
1: stuff.
0: Fake diddleage, which didn't even exist.
1: 49ers don't scare me nearly as much as the Rams do. Cardinals don't at all.
0: Yeah, the Rams, I mean, it's just, I think we just don't have that big bad boy mindset. You know, it just people aren't looking at we don't really have superstars in the eyes of the national media. And so no one's saying,
1: this
0: Seahawks.
1: Is the best thing about the Seahawks.
0: Yeah.
1: What you're saying right now is that I think the best thing about the team. It's not about, there was that line at the end of the Super Bowl.
0: Yeah.
1: And was it Spoon? I forget who it was, but Mike McDonald asked him, how many sacks did you have today? And his answer was, doesn't matter.
0: Mm-hmm.
1: And Mike McDonald said, doesn't matter. And that's their whole thing. It's not about what are your stats, what did you personally do. It's about the team. It's about working for each other. And and I think they've embraced that attitude, that whole MOB thing. And if you're not, you've probably heard him say it, if you don't know what it means, it's mission over baloney. Mm. Mission over bull, which means the one thing that we're focused on is the mission.
0: Yep.
1: Getting it done. And I love that attitude. I think they've embraced it. I think it's real. And I think it's part of the reason that we don't need stars, because we have a team that works together.
0: Yep. Yeah, wouldn't it be interesting if all of us just adopted the mindset of this football team, right? I mean, the mission over bull, all of that stuff, just, you know, taking a whole leadership or playing for the team on the name of the front of the jersey and not the one on the back of the jersey. And I love the mindset. I love the mindset of this team so much. I really, truly do. Will they get back to the Super Bowl? That's the question. Will they beat the Rams and the Niners for the division? And can they get by everybody else? Because Patrice's husband is a big Chicago Bears fan, and they're supposed to be a better team. They took Kobe Bryant from us, and that's not going to go well.
1: Yeah. Honestly, the chances of the Seahawks winning the Super Bowl again this year are low. But the chances of any team, any one particular team winning the Super Bowl are low. I think the Seahawks have as good a chance as anybody, and I'd put them at the top of that list.
0: See, I think

0: We're even with the Rams again.
1: 92, and we're going to need some luck again. Like there was a lot of luck that got us there last year.
0: It's not luck. I call them blessings.
1: Okay, blessings. We're going to need some blessings. I like that. I'll take that.
0: It's not luck because it's earned, right? You know, it's earned.
1: Right.
0: It's earned.
1: You know, was it... now I'm trying to remember. Oh, was it JSN that picked up the ball in the end zone for the 2-point?
0: Yes, I think so.
1: Yeah, I think so too. That was luck. But it was also a heads up. It was like, just in case, I'm going to grab this ball. Everybody thought that ball was dead. The play was over. But he picked up the ball just in case it was still a live ball, which it was. And you know, there's some luck to that, but there's also the fact that he was the one guy on the field that thought, I'm going to do that just in case.
0: Just in case. So, yeah. So, can we get back? Yes. I think we can. I think we can. It's going to be close. It's going to be exciting. I like that we're not the favorites. I like that we don't expect to, but I like also that we can and we love our team so much.
1: It was Charbonnet that picked it up.
0: Yeah.
1: And just looked it up.
0: Oh, Charbs.
1: Charbonnet.
0: Charbs, yeah. Yeah. So, yeah. So here we go. Football season coming up. Is it a week from Wednesday?
1: Yeah.
0: A week from Wednesday. Put that on your calendar so you're not thinking Seahawks Sunday. You know, because you got to plan for the opener, right? A party on a Wednesday.
1: Yeah. When Sebastian was living with us, I remember him complaining about how we watch so much football. It's always football. We're like, okay, it's Sunday. It's Sunday. It's Monday. It's Thursday.
0: And now
1: it's Wednesday.
0: Okay. Go Hawks.
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0: caused water to rush through the Bright Angel Creek on Saturday. The National Weather Service says the risk of more flooding is very real. More than 60 people had to be airlifted to safety. Nasty. A jet ski rider visiting Florida was hit by a bolt of lightning on Saturday. Killed him. The National Lightning Safety Council says that was the fifth lightning-related death in Florida this year. A GoFundMe campaign was launched by the victim's family, which describes him as a devoted husband and a loving father of four. The family's trying to raise $45,000 to bring Matheson back to Utah and has raised just over $30,000 so far.
1: So hard to reconcile a lightning strike.
0: It is. Ugh. You know, everybody wants to compare winning the lottery to getting struck by lightning.
1: Yeah.
0: I'd sure rather go the other way.
1: Yeah. Awful story.
0: It's the end of an era at Apple. Today is CEO Tim Cook's last day. He's officially passing the reins to incoming CEO John Ternus. That's a name you probably aren't that familiar with, but you'll get familiar with it. A lot of people praising Tim Cook, calling him the real genius at Apple.
1: Yeah, I saw some fake numbers. I mean, they don't even look like real numbers. But in his 15 years there, he like took the company from something billion into like a trillion-dollar company. I think that's pretty successful.
0: Yeah. Yeah, he did very well for investors, that's for sure. Harry Styles playing Madison Square Garden. Let's see, what else happened at Madison Square Garden? I feel like there was something there that made a lot of headlines.
1: Yeah.
0: He came out on stage and appeared to poke a little fun at Taylor Swift's wedding. This was Saturday at MSG.
2: Madison Square Garden, home of the world champion New York Knicks. And they also do weddings.
0: Home of the world famous New York Knicks, and they also do weddings. Of course, Harry Styles and Taylor Swift famously dated back in 2012 and 2013. It was a brief romance, but it inspired Taylor Swift, Taylor's hit Style. Styles was apparently invited to Taylor's wedding to Travis Kelce, but didn't make it. He was on tour. He had a good excuse.
1: Priorities.
0: That's right. And Spider-Man Brand New Day remained the top movie in North America for a fifth straight weekend. The film added an estimated $22.2 million domestically, reached about $2.33 billion worldwide. Meanwhile, Coyote vs. Acme opened with about $15 million after its unusual journey. That's a movie that was supposed to come out a long time ago, and they shelved it and then eventually released it. But the summer movie season has gone fairly well compared to recent years, and superheroes are keeping it going.
1: Absolutely they are.
0: Forecast calls for a sunny day today. Mostly sunny and a high near 76. Mostly sunny tomorrow and 74. Then tomorrow night the rain comes. And it's going to be fairly wet from here on out this week. We'll catch glimpses of sunshine, but plenty of rain as well. So enjoy the next couple of days. Right now in Alger, it's 53. Birch Bay has 52. And in Bellingham, 49 at Cafe 104.1.
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0: All right, you made the film for us. 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
2: Mm-hmm. 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
0: How do you find this documentary?
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0: The entire month of August, we are celebrating 4 years as a show. Our four-year anniversary was August 15th. Last week on Thursday, we celebrated our 1,000th show.
1: We went and looked back through some of those 1,000 shows at some of our favorite moments. And we've played a bunch back for you, but we still have a bunch we haven't gotten to. And we figure it's still August. So let's relive a few of those shows, shall we?
0: Absolutely.
1: I think this is one of the funniest bits that ever came out of our mail segment. This is from February 23rd of this year.
2: Got a text message from Jay-Z, and Jay-Z wants to know, her family was wondering if Alan is the voice of the Kraft Stove advertisement.
0: Wait, the Kraft Stove advertisement?
2: Really? Yeah.
0: The Kraft Stove. Kraft Am I the Stove. Kraft Stove guy?
2: In they're the ones in West Mount Vernon. Can you say Kraft Stove in West Mount Vernon?
0: Kraft Stove in Mount Vernon. Do we have the commercial?
1: Yeah, I got his name is Ben.
2: Ben.
1: I think he owns the place.
0: Yeah, he's super cool. I mean,
1: I know, he's so laid back.
3: Hi, Ben with Kraft Stove. Yeah. March is only a month away, and Kraft Stove has seen this happen every year in Kraft March Stove. Since 1985. Price increases from all of our manufacturers, fireplaces, barbecues, chimneys, outdoor products. The prices will increase in March.
1: I don't think he sounds anything like
3: fireplace dream or
2: give me a prices will increase in March.
0: No disrespect.

0: talk to Ben, but maybe after a couple of shots of something.
1: Your voice is not as deep as Ben's.
2: He's kind of gravelly. He's got
1: Say prices will increase in March.
0: This is Ben, and prices will increase in March. And hi, Ben with Craft Stove.
3: Hi. March is...
0: Hi, this is Ben with Craft Stove.
3: This happened every year in March since 1985.
0: Every year in March since 1985.
1: So you are not Ben,
3: barbecues,
1: is what we're saying.
3: Chimneys, no. Outdoor
0: barbecues, chimneys.
3: Will increase in March. So if you have a fireplace...
2: So no, Alan is not the voice of Craft Stove.
1: That is Ben.
0: Yes, wouldn't I be an imposter at that point? I mean, hey, this is Ben from Craft Stove.
1: Yeah.
0: We have Ben.
3: And it, come true.
0: This is legendary. This commercial's legendary.
1: All of Ben's commercials are legendary. Yeah. We met Ben. Ben came in here one time.
2: He even introduces himself as Ben from Craft Stove.
1: I'm Ben from Craft Stove.
0: It's just, if you want to meet this guy,
3: completion.
1: Go to Craft Stove.
0: You know, it's just like, tell us about Ben. Just hearing this commercial, tell us about Ben. That's a nice guy.
1: Uh-huh.
0: You know, and I want to buy a Craft Stove, man.
1: Yeah.
2: I mean, he's got a good place down there, too.
0: Yeah, well, he does, down in West Mount Vernon.
1: Uh-huh.
0: See, I can't even do it. Even trying to be
1: You sound like you're mocking him, but I know that you're not attempting to mock him.
0: Of course not. He's one of our top advertisers and does an amazing thing. In fact, we just gave him a free plug right here.
1: We sure did.
0: We're not going to bill him for this.
1: Mm-mm.
0: You know, I mean, just a Ben from Craft Stove.
1: Ben.
0: That
1: was good when you just said that.
2: Yeah, that wasn't bad.
1: That was good.
0: Hey, this is Ben from Craft Stove. In March, since 1985. What am I saying? I don't even know the words.
3: Hi, Ben with Craft Stove.
1: Hi.
3: March is only a month away, and Craft Stove has seen this happen every year in March since 1985.
0: Every year in March since 1985.
1: He gave a little bit more oomph under the 19. Than 19.
2: You gotta sound a little friendlier. Ben sounds really friendly.
1: That's true. Maybe smile a little when you're talking.
0: Okay, yeah. I'm gonna try this again.
1: Smile a little.
0: Hi, this is Ben from Craft Stove. We've been doing this since every March since 1985, and in West Mount Vernon.
1: Now you sound like you're crying.
0: I am.
2: Lindsay, in answer to your question, no, Alan is not the voice of Craft Stove's
0: and
2: advertisements.
0: And never will be.
2: But I think.
1: Hi.
0: You sound like a Muppet there. What are you doing?
1: Hi, it's Ben from Craft Stove.
0: No, you don't have it, man. It's Ben from Craft Stove.
1: Now you sound like your California version.
2: Right,
1: of
2: he's not a surfer.
0: He's expanding into California, so he's got to be relatable, right?
1: Mount Vernon, California.
0: Yeah, it's Ben from Craft Stove, one of our best clients right up until this morning.
1: Wait, that was good, Dave. Do that again.
2: Yeah, hi.
1: That was cool.
2: This is Ben from Craft Stove.
1: You got to be shorter, like, hi.
2: Hi,
1: like,
2: this is Ben from Craft Stove.
1: There you go.
0: Yeah, Ben from Craft Stove in Mount Vernon.
1: Since 1985.
0: He's not he's more like he's friendlier than
2: I'm trying to figure out why somebody thought you were that voice. You don't sound anything like him.
0: Well, I'm trying over here.
1: Now you sound like Jono. You brought in Jono from The Score into that one. That was a Ben-Jono hybrid.
0: Look at us. You know, we're getting all these advertiser mentions. I mean, we probably could be billing them.
1: Put in
0: point.
1: A John Nieder situation and we're Nieder House of Luxury.
0: Hi, this is John Nieder. And, you know, man, these guys, I can't do John Nieder. I can't.
2: You do a good Jono, though, from The Score.
1: Yeah.
0: Hey, thanks. That's the thing, Dave. You know, John from The Score. We got the chicken wings, but not just like regular chicken wings. These are like crafted chicken wings. You know, hey, Ben, you can relate to that. Yeah, I can, Jono. Since 1985, I've been crafting these stoves. You should get one for your chicken wings. Hey, that's a good idea. Maybe we can do some kind of cross promotion down there at The Score on Main Street in Ferndale. You know, we got this whole thing going, man. We got this. I can't do this. I think we're losing advertising. We're hemorrhaging our sponsor. What other sponsor you want to take out right now?
1: Who else can we make fun of? This is great.
0: Fun with.
1: Who else can we have fun with?
0: The fact that we had a listener actually reach out and say, hey, Craft Stove is a thing.
1: Mm-hmm.
0: All right, and is this a thing? Tell us more about Craft Stove. It's in Mount Vernon.
1: West Mount Vernon.
0: West Mount Vernon. Not just Mount Vernon, but West Mount Vernon. The good side over there.
1: Yeah.
2: You should make fun of that dorky DeWarden Bodie guy next.
0: Why don't you do that? That's your endorsement. I'm not messing with
2: me. Yeah, never mind.
0: Messing with that even a little bit.
1: Mm. You could do Dave on Xfinity.
0: Dave
1: when
0: has
1: he's like, how many connected devices do you have? I counted and I have 26.
0: Oh, this is good. Patrice, I'm sorry, is that Patrice on the DeWarden Bodie or is that somebody else? Give us some more, Dave. This is good.
1: But I can't do it now. Okay, do the Xfinity one. Okay. So he's at. You know what blew my mind the other day? When I counted how many connected devices I have, it was like 26.
0: Can you do Dave and take us to break?
1: Hey, thanks for listening to Cafe 104.

0: It would.
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2: You know, it is funny. One of the most common questions we get is your show scripted?
3: Mm-hmm.
2: And that is, I think, the number one question that makes us laugh the most.
4: It's right. Like, who would be that script writer?
2: Right?
4: What's wrong with that person?
2: Right. Do you listen to the show? Or it seems pretty off the cuff and spontaneous to me. I don't know.
3: Yeah.
2: We don't know half the stuff that's about to happen on this show. In real life, we don't. You know, it's all in real time because we want that effect. You're eavesdropping on a conversation with people, the same kind of conversation that you would have.
3: Yeah.
4: Yeah, I think anybody who asks that question is not a regular Listerine.
2: Exactly. That's a typo.
4: Listener.
2: I told you about the typo in advance of rehearsal.
4: Yeah, I'm sorry. I read it wrong.
2: I totally
4: spaced it.
5: Dave, Alan, and Patrice.
3: I thought Dave was just having a stroke.
5: Cafe 104.1.

0: with no deaths. Fall is in the air. At some point, this will all come to an end, but this is not that point. The U.S. and Iran are shooting at each other again after almost a month off. That has the price of oil rising and stocks falling. American forces hit Iranian rocket launchers on the Strait of Hormuz, and Iran is firing off drones again. A recent research analysis that looked at more than 2,000 adults finds that people who value close relationships and spend quality time with loved ones tend to show better heart health markers. The researchers found the connection is promising, but they also point out that dinner with your spouse doesn't replace a cardiologist. Still, it adds to a growing body of evidence that social connection matters, not just for emotional well-being, but also for your physical health. For a busy adult, the takeaway? Refreshingly low-tech. Spending time with people you care about is good for more than just your mood. Olivia Rodrigo's fundraising for women's well-being with a benefit show geared toward her young audience. The Daisy Chain Fields Festival boasts a lineup that includes Chapel Roan, Bikini Kill, and many others. The artists, nearly all women, are performing for free. The net proceeds benefit 10 nonprofits that advance women's health, workplace protection, and legal rights. Attendees are invited to learn about the organization's work at booths inside the festival, not only raising money, but volunteers as well. Seattle Seahawks officially signed cornerback Terrion Arnold. He's the guy who's facing felony charges in Florida. He'll be placed on the commissioner's exempt list while the case plays out. Arnold is facing 8 felony charges stemming from allegations that he orchestrated the abduction and beating of 3 men in February. The story is, as I understand it, that somebody ripped him off, stole a bunch of stuff from him. And so he got a posse together and went out to find the guys who did it. They found him, beat him up. And then it turned out those weren't the guys.
1: You know, the Seahawks seem to think that there have been so many guys to stand up for him, good guys, that mm-hmm. say he was a good guy. Mm-hmm. And so they're going to let the whole situation play out, and they're going to play what John Schneider called the long game. This isn't about a hurry up and get it done. Those are his words.
0: Right.
1: He said that we're going to play the long run with this and see how this goes. But again, as far as football goes, he's a very good player. He could really yep. help this team. It just depends how these charges turn out.
0: Right, and he won't be allowed to play or practice with the Seahawks because he's on the exempt list. He can attend team meetings, but the investigation continues, and we'll see. I don't know how I feel about this one, I got to say.
1: Well, let's see how it goes. I mean, right? I mean, he's got to play the Seahawk way, and if you're watching Hard Knocks, you saw basically when he was talking to his agent, John Schneider was basically saying, hey, he understands how this works here. He understands mm-hmm. the culture here. He's not going to come in. He's got to do it the Seahawk way.
0: Right.
1: And judging from how they've done business, there's a Seahawk way and there's not a Seahawk way. Ask DK Metcalf.
0: Right.
1: Right? I mean, the guys that didn't fit are gone. And so if this guy comes in and even remotely goes sideways, adios, amigo.
0: Yeah. But as you pointed out, guys who've played with him before say, hey, this is a good guy. He's going to fit in great.
1: Yeah, you just chased down that one guy that one time and sort of kidnapped him. But there were other guys, too.
0: You can kind of understand the frustration of being ripped off. It's something like $100,000 worth of his stuff was stolen. I can see the anger that comes from that. But, boy, was that not the right response.
1: Nope, not at all.
0: Especially considering he got the wrong guys.
1: So we'll have to let the legal system do its thing.
0: Yeah, and, allegedly, by the allegedly. Way. All of that is allegedly.
1: Yes. And, of course, in the NFL, there's a different set of laws.
0: Yeah, that's true. And the Mariners, not a good weekend. Swept by the Blue Jays. Yesterday, 7-0. The M's had one hit yesterday. Oof. In fact, the Mariners only got 4 runs across the entire 3-game series. Mathematically, they're still in it, but it's going to be tough from here. Seattle opens a series at the Boston Red Sox this afternoon at 3:45.
1: That's the thing about the Mariners right now. Yes, they're 5 games out. And again, obviously they're in trouble. They're reeling. It was a horrible weekend. They're playing bad baseball. But if you're looking for a pathway to success, we have to play a whole bunch of really bad teams coming up. Once we get past Boston, mm-hmm. Boston's going to be a tough out.
0: They're a good team.
1: Yeah. Well, they turn into a good team. They did what we're hoping to do. They've been a

0: horrible team. Then they reeled off 15 wins in a row out of nowhere, and now they're in the conversation. So, you know, we still have that in us. And some people might go, oh, really? Well, Boston did it. And then you look at the schedule. I'm looking at it right now. We have the A's coming to town. We get a shot at the Rangers, who are above us, for four games in Seattle. And then we play the Angels and Colorado. Those are the worst teams in baseball, the Athletics, the Angels, and Colorado. So we can do some serious winning. It's still technically in front of us. But again, you know, always looking for the pathway to success. I'm not ruling it out. I have not given up on this team yet. And again, I'm basing it on logic here, saying that we're a better team than those teams that we're going to play. And the teams above us aren't that good. So that's what I'm holding my hat on. And you know what? I'd rather enjoy the season. And until we're mathematically eliminated, we're still in it.
1: The tough part is, before this weekend, they were 2.5 games back.
0: Yeah.
1: Now they're 5 games.
0: But you got to play the long game, right?
1: Huge.
0: I mean, you can't, you know, this was not the weekend where they're going to win a playoff spot. And you know what? We're going to have some tough games with Boston. But the other teams above us still have to win, and they haven't been. And then we get to play the easy teams, and they get to play the really hard teams. So if we can't advance it from there, we don't belong. I'm just saying there's a chance. And right now, I'm still standing by my prediction. The Mariners are going to win the American League West. I'm standing behind it. I will be down with the ship.
1: I respect your optimism.
0: Well, I just believe that this team is better than you know they've been. And Cal Raleigh is on fire right now. He's hitting home run after home run, and the team is starting to turn around. And then we had a tough weekend in Toronto. I get it. Again, people, you know, the negative people will give up on it. I'm just saying there's a mathematical chance. We do it with the Seahawks all the time. The Seahawks went into the playoffs that one year 7-9. And then what happened next? The Beastquake. The Mariners, it's there to be had. I just think that no one above us is so good that we can't do this. I believe, man. I watched Ted Lasso.
1: We do have a believe sign in the studio.
0: We absolutely do.
1: Well, I have admitted before to being a fair weather fan.
0: Yeah.
1: And it feels like it's raining. Just saying.
0: All right.
1: Mostly sunny today with a high of 76. Tomorrow going to be about the same. And then tomorrow night the rain rolls in. And that's going to stick around for a while. Right now in Vancouver it's 56. Nooksack 55. And in Bellingham 49 at Cafe 104.1.
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0: Today you win just by telling us why you should.
2: Yes, are you prize worthy? Call us right now, 360-676-CAFE. Maybe you're doing the walk of shame this morning. Maybe you're going to a job interview or starting a new job. Maybe you won the lottery over the weekend.
0: Maybe you had a great weekend where everything went right. Or maybe you had a horrible weekend and you could just use one thing going your way.
2: Whatever it is, we're going to go easy on you. Patrice isn't here, so it's just me and Dave.
0: She's the tough one.
2: She is. She's got a migraine, Migraine Monday for her. So It's all on us to make sure that you get your prize.
0: 360-676-5233 if you want to play. That's 360-676-CAFE. Just tell us why you're prize worthy.
2: There we go. And of course, this is the final day of August. Final time we'll play the game this summer. Because let's be honest, once tomorrow hits, after Labor Day, we're not wearing white. We can't do any of those things, right? I mean, we're limited.
0: Wow, I haven't worn white all summer. I've wasted my opportunity.
2: I bought some white pants, and it's never a good idea because I drink Cabernet.
0: Did you really?
2: Yeah, and so it's one of those things. Hi, Cafe, good morning. Who are you, and where are you calling from?
3: I'm Diana Ash, and I'm calling from on my way to Everson.
2: Everson. You're not quite sure where you are? Because, I mean, on the way to Everson?
3: I'm on the Mount Baker Highway to Everson to work.
2: Got it. So there you go. What are you doing, Everson?
3: I'm a caregiver.
2: A caregiver. So, yeah, they could use some care out there.
0: Boom. I mean, we're off to a good start.
2: Absolutely. I love Everson. I get out there all the time, go to the steakhouse out there.
3: And,
2: yeah.
0: It's a good steakhouse.
2: Yep.
0: Herb Neiman's.
2: Sure. And the bar there, the service there is always so good. And then the park out there. We had the big 3-on-3 basketball tournament, some great live music. Yeah, good

0: people live in Everson.
1: And then what's the place right across the street from the steakhouse?
0: There's the bourbon. That place. Yeah.
1: And then also good.
0: And then, of course, one of the best diners in all the land right across the way over there, right at the Smokestack, right?
2: Yeah.
0: We know your town. Well, tell us why you're prize-worthy.
2: I'm stuck in traffic on Mount Baker Highway, and I'm trying to get to my client, and today is just very, very slow.
0: Wait, you're stuck in traffic on the Mount Baker Highway on the way to Everson. So is it like a covered wagon in front of you, a cement truck? I mean, what's causing all this traffic?
2: The road work that you have done before school started.
0: Sure.
2: And, it sucks.
0: Yeah.
2: Usually it takes me a half hour to get to work, and I'm going on almost 45 minutes.
1: Are you around Nugent's Corner right now?
2: I am.
1: Yeah, see, I'm looking at the map, and you know, that's a three-way intersection there, and all three directions are just red. And it is. It's construction that's going on right now.
2: Yep, there is.
0: Well, you know what? What do your friends call you? What's your best friend call you?
2: My best friend calls me Diana.
0: All right, well, Diana, guess what? You are prize-worthy, and you just won that prize. Or did you? You've won some prizes. We're going to give you some cash to go to Cruise and Coffee. We're going to give you a pair of tickets to any regular season race at Skagit Speedway. 2 one-hour passes to Mach 1 Adventure Park in Bellingham. How about that?
2: That is awesome.
0: There you go. See,
1: enjoy.
0: You are prize worthy.
1: You know,
0: how
1: she's just on the way to try to give someone care.
0: Absolutely.
1: It has to deal with traffic situations and all that, but still, she's determined to go give some care.
0: And the prizes we gave you are the equivalent of self-care.
1: That's right. Because we care.
0: That's right.
1: And we care.
0: That's right, Care Bear. Well, congratulations. You're a great big winner. Join us again tomorrow
1: when we'll name that noise.

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0: Hi, I'm Janice, principal at Whatcom Academy, the kind of school that's for everybody. Walk down our hall and you'll find kids from every kind of family, every background, every faith, and no faith at all. The kid who asks 100 questions and the kid who'd rather watch a while first, the one who's reading chapter books and the one still working at it, all of them under one roof, and every single one of them belongs here. I think of a little boy who came to us so shy he could barely say good morning, and by spring he was leading the class garden project. I know a child can feel it, whether a place was really built for them in mind, and this one is. Preschool through fifth grade, small class sizes, right here in Bellingham. Tuition is $500 a month because a school that welcomes everyone ought to be within reach for everyone. So come see us, whoever your child is. There's a seat here with their name on it. Whatcom Academy.
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0: Pod Cafe 104.1. Going somewhere for Labor Day weekend? You know, it's this coming weekend, right? If you're driving, you're going to pay for it. Gas prices stubbornly high. The summer travel season starting to wind down, but we do have that one last hurrah of Labor Day weekend. And AAA says in Whatcom County, the current average price for a gallon of gas is $5.16, 7 cents higher than this time last week, 24 cents more per gallon than this time last month. And I don't know if you remember, but last month we were complaining about it.
1: We're always complaining about something around here, aren't we?
0: I think we have some things to complain about.
1: Yes, we do.
0: When's the last time you got a COVID shot? The FDA has approved updated COVID vaccines aimed at the variants that are circulating this year. The new shots are specifically cleared for higher risk adults and certain children. The Washington Post reports the vaccines are expected to reach pharmacies in the next few days. The wrinkle, though, is that federal recommendations about who should receive the shots are in limbo, legal limbo and political limbo. And that could affect who has access. And it's going to depend on what state you live in and what the politics are there. Medical groups are preparing their own guidance. Insurers are broadly expected to continue covering the vaccines. But for families, the simplest advice is to check with a healthcare provider rather than assuming that last year's rules will automatically apply this fall. We are all trying to save money. And in this economy, there is one industry that's doing very well. That's the dollar stores. Dollar General and Dollar Tree reporting stronger sales as consumers look for lower cost ways to buy everyday things. Reuters says higher gas and food costs are pushing shoppers to make fewer trips and shop closer to home. Dollar General just put out a report raising its annual sales outlook, saying, hey, we're going to do better than we thought we were. Dollar Tree also says it's seen a whole lot more traffic.
1: Everything's not a dollar, though. Have you noticed that?
0: That's true.
1: You know, you go in there, you expect everything to be a dollar. And then it's like, well, it's $2. That's $3. So what are you doing?
0: I think that's why the everything's a dollar store didn't last.
1: Yeah.
0: Eventually, inflation caught up with them.
1: Everything's not really a dollar.
0: Yeah. Bottom line is we're still spending, but we're being a lot more selective about where that money goes. There are a couple of lions loose in Indiana just running around. Maybe.
2: We got a call from a citizen right down the road here that he looked out his back window and seen what appeared to be a lioness and a cub moving through his property. Law enforcement has not made any confirmed sightings of this lioness and cub. The public, that's going to be our best bet as far as seeing anything like this. To report it to 911 so we can get some folks out here.
0: So here's the deal. A resident in Madison County called 911, reported seeing what he described as a 300-pound lioness wearing a blue harness alongside a smaller cub. They're just cruising through some rural property. So deputies and state police, it was all hands on deck, man. They came out to find these two lions. They searched for 4 hours. They used ground units, thermal drones, whatever they had. They didn't find any lions. They checked with the zoo. Nope, they don't have any lions missing. They checked with a local sanctuary. Nope, they don't have any missing lions. Officials say nobody in the area holds a permit to keep lions privately. So were there lions? And if so, where'd they come from and where'd they go? One call to 911.
1: So are there lions or no?
0: We don't know. They're just telling people, keep your eyes open. There may be lions running around. We're just not sure.
1: Oh, what could possibly go wrong?
0: Right.
1: You know.
0: And this story will surprise no one. Streams of Dolly Parton's music have skyrocketed since the country legend died on Tuesday. Audio and video streams in the U.S. jumped 2,458% on the day of her death compared to the day before, climbing from 1.2 million to 30.5 million in the U.S. And by Wednesday, that number rose to 46.3 million. Worldwide.

0: wide, her streams jumped from 2.5 million on Monday to 79.7 million by Wednesday. It made her the most streamed artist in the world last week.
1: Wow, that's incredible.
0: Yeah, again, not a shocker because, you know, everybody loved Dolly, but did you necessarily listen to her music all the time?
1: Hey, I did on the golf course this past weekend when we were playing in the Barkey Classic. We had Dolly Parton going 9 to 5 and the whole thing.
0: But
1: right?
0: You probably didn't the weekend before. Well, that's the thing. Somebody dies and we want to hear.
1: Well, if you recall, this year we've played Jolene a couple of times. We played 9 to 5 before her passing. You know, we worked it in there. Because you know, we talked a lot of Dolly on this show.
0: Right.
1: Yeah.
0: Who didn't love Dolly Parton?
1: We all love Dolly Parton. 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
0: Forecast says nice day. Beautiful morning. Going to see sunshine at 76 today. Tomorrow, sunny and 74. And then tomorrow night, that's when the rain rolls in. And then we've got a pretty good chance of rain throughout the rest of the week. We're going to see some spots of sun and some rain as well. Going to be a mixed bag for a while. Right now in Vancouver, BC, it's 60. Nooksack, 56. And in Bellingham, 53 at Cafe 104.1.
1: You know, I mentioned I played in the Barkey Golf Classic on Friday. Rushed out of here after the show to head on out to North Bellingham Golf Course. Our good friend Dane Rankert, who's been on the show, he's got the Barkey Golf app. That's the one that helps you stay out of the trees. There's only like three trees on the course. I think I hit all of them. So many distractions on the course, Dave. So many distractions. You know, they were giving out free beer. And again, I just giving back to the community. I had to be participatory.
0: Sure, you had to.
1: Absolutely. And we met our good friend Carrie Ann. She was out on the course out there, and she said she'll listen to the show today if we give her a shout out. So we got to give her a shout out, listening all the way down in Woodinville today. So we have a listener out there. And they're out in the yard right now. We got to give, and this is kind of the fun thing, she's got a dog named Otis.
0: Otis.
1: And of course, Otis is a big deal on this show. And I won't put you through it. But I think it's short for Odysseus. Is that a thing? But Otis and Carrie Ann are listening to the broadcast here this morning on the big show. After the event, you know, we did all the things. I'm out there and I'm supposed to participate and be on the mic to mock the people doing the long drive competition. And so they asked me, hey, what song do you want to be introduced to? And I said, well, something, maybe just do Metallica because that's my sports theme. And so I'm waiting to be handed a mic and to start doing the long drive competition. It turns out that they announced me and I'm in the long drive competition.
0: Oh,
1: these are all guys that can hit the ball really far.
0: Yeah.
1: And, you know, after I was so distracted by all the people on the you know, networking on the holes and everything, I'm talking about people and their dogs. And next thing you know, I'm up there, you know, gripping and ripping it horrible. I did horribly, and I didn't do any announcing, and that was the premise in which I was out there. I thought I was supposed to be out there talking, so I got misled.
0: Wow.
1: Completely
0: that's
1: misled.
0: That's crazy.
1: Oh, that's not the crazy part. Then afterwards, we go out after, because, you know, you got to go out after and hit the 19th hole, so to speak. So I went out with some people from America's Preferred Home Warranty. And we went to Glenn's. You know Glenn's, the dive bar?
0: I do.
1: Went out there.
0: Knocked Laurel.
1: Knocked a couple back. Great time. Not really a spark, but, you know, what are you going to do? And then next thing you know, it's the next day, and I'm on my way to Anacortes to pick up my daughter, take her to Orcas Island. Guess what I did?
0: What'd you do?
1: I left my credit card at Glenn's.
0: Oh.
1: Because, again, I was distracted so much business.
0: Yeah, I'm going to bet you're not the first to do that.
1: I know. And, again, you do your best out there, Dave.
0: Yeah. Is it still there?
1: I had to go back late last night because, again, I'm going down to Seattle tonight, taking my daughter down to the big rock show tonight down at the stadium.
0: Do you just have the one?
1: The one.
0: Credit card?
1: Well, just, yeah. I work off of that, yeah.
0: Yeah.
1: You know, it's hard enough just managing one.
0: I hear you.
1: You know, you got to get your finances together. Next thing you know, you're talking to title companies. And it just, again, I was doing business. I was networking at the time.
0: Right.

0: again, out of this whole thing, all we ended up with is a new listener this morning and a dog. So, I mean, that's pretty good.
1: Right?
0: That's pretty good.
1: I want to meet the dog.
0: There we go. Otis.
1: You know, and the listener.
0: I don't know if Otis has an accent, but because it's Odysseus. I think that's how you say that. I think that's how you say it.
1: Is that what Otis is short for?
0: Well, that's what I was told. I mean, I don't know. No spark.
1: Huh?
0: No bark. No bark. So
1: no spark, no bark.
0: No spark, no bark. We've always said that.
1: Right. That's been our motto since way back.
0: There we go. Great big shout out to the Barkey Golf Classic. Good times had by everybody else.
2: 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And you. Call or text 360-676-5233.
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0: Cafe 104.1. It's Dave and Alan. Patrice is off today. It's a migraine Monday for her. She'll be back tomorrow, hopefully. It's 8:16, final day of August. The month of August, we're celebrating not only our fourth anniversary as a show, we did that on the 15th. Also, last week on the 27th, we celebrated our 1,000th show.
1: Yeah, and so we've been looking back on some of our favorite shows from over 1,000, some of the moments that happened along the way. And, you know, we talked to a whole lot of people. Among the things that we've played back, we really haven't

0: played any of the various interviews that we've done along the way. And there were some really fun ones. This one, I think, was, I would count this as my favorite, I think. And that was when we did the story about the cheese roll in England. This was 2023, June 6, 2023. And the cheese roll, if you're not familiar, is this big, steep hill. And they roll a wheel of cheese down it. And then all these people tumble after it. And whoever gets there first gets the cheese. And so we were making fun of it and talking about how goofy it is. And then we looked into the person who won the thing and found out it's a guy from Whatcom County. How crazy is that?
1: Unbelievable. Couldn't believe it.
0: And this is going to come out in the story here, I think, but just to make sure you don't miss it. This happens on Cooper Hill. The guy's name? Cooper.
1: It just makes sense.
0: Here's part of that interview.
1: Cooper, got to tell you, first of all, we probably should apologize because we were making fun of this until it got real. And it was like, wait a minute, this is one of our people. So congratulations, and we're sorry.
2: Hey, don't worry. A lot of people make fun of it. I made fun of it, too.
3: Did you go there with the intent to do this?
2: Yes, I did. I went there specifically for that.
0: Wow. Why?
2: Well, back in middle school or elementary school, I stumbled across a YouTube video, and you know how you get. You go into a rabbit hole, and I was like, you know what? This looks kind of fun. And I thought to myself, I think I can beat these guys. So I kind of put it on my bucket list, but put it off for years. And then once I graduated college, I had some free time. So I was like, you know, I got to go make this happen.
3: Did you train for it?
2: You know, I did sports in high school and college. So I feel like athletically I was more than capable. So I just, you know, I didn't do any training. I went there the day before and kind of looked at the hill. But I will say that hill is a monster. It looks a lot steeper and bigger in person. You know, I start walking up towards and my heart just starts pounding. So I'm like, oh my gosh, I might not survive this, let alone win it. Because I went there with big intentions of winning. I'm like, holy cow, this thing is huge. But come race time, I got in my spot and I found my line, and I was pretty confident in the moment. So I just kind of went for it.
1: Do you go back next year to defend your title?
2: I think I have to, because I beat this 23-time record-holding champion who's like the Tom Brady of cheese rolling, apparently. And I thought he was retired because, you know, he was the guy I'd seen YouTube videos. I was like, oh, this guy's fast. And he lined up right next to me. I was like, oh, boy, I got to beat this guy. Otherwise, I came here for nothing. And so, sure enough, I beat him, and the rest is history.
1: Cooper, did you win the cheese? You get to keep the cheese, and where is the cheese now? Did you eat it?
2: So, happy ending. I did end up winning the cheese, and yeah, I have it with me, so I'll probably cut into it in a couple weeks. Right for now, it's my trophy. You know, I get to brag and show it around, but yeah, eventually I'll cut into it.
1: Let me ask you this, and if it's a rude question, I'm sorry. Can we have a piece of cheese when you do that?
2: Hey, I've gotten this asked from a lot of different people, but it's 7 pounds of cheese, so I'm sure I can make my round.
1: We got to do that.
0: That'd be awesome.
1: We want a piece of the cheese. Are you confirming that right now, that we can have a piece of that cheese?
2: I think we can make that happen.
0: Mm-hmm. That awesome. Would be awesome.
1: So it's like next week, next month? I mean, you're kind of putting a day on this-ish? Or
2: I can't tell you for certain yet, but we're definitely going to make it happen.
1: All right, let's update this story from that interview back in 2023. We never got to try the cheese.
0: We never talked to him again.
1: We were cheeseless.
0: That was it.
1: Yes.
0: I thought I heard a promise there.
1: It was a verbal commitment is what it was.
0: You know that every single person he ever talked to since winning the cheese roll championship in England asked him for a piece of the cheese.
1: Maybe not everybody, because if you think about it, it was cheese that was rolled down a hillside.
0: And there's that.
1: But, you know, but again, we would have done it. I mean, this is a pretty cheesy show.
0: Right.
1: And it was crying out for us to try the cheese. But we never got the cheese.
0: My biggest memory of that was the shock that we all felt after we had been talking about it. And then we found out, wait, he's from Whatcom County.
1: Yeah, and maybe that's it. When he found out about how much we mocked the event.
0: It could be.
1: Until we found out he was local.
0: Although he said he mocked it, too, before he did it.
1: And then he did it.
0: And won it all.
1: Committing to giving us cheese. And then it didn't happen.
0: Right. Well, still have not had the cheese.
1: Maybe we should track him down for a follow-up interview.
0: You think he has any cheese left?
1: You know, you think you would freeze the cheese? I mean, it just makes sense. I mean, people do it with their wedding cake, for example.
0: Right.
1: So why
0: can
1: not?
0: Can you freeze cheese? Does cheese freeze?
1: I don't know, it rhymes. I mean, it just the fact that it rhymes means right? You should be able to freeze the cheese.
0: At least we should be able to write a poem about it.
1: You know what? I think you can freeze the cheese because I was

0: It's at Chelan, Lake Chelan, doing one of the wineries there up on the hill.
1: Uh-huh.
0: And they had just opened, and they offered us some cheese, and it still was frozen.
1: Okay.
0: Because they had it on ice or whatever. And so, and I'm assuming, can you freeze it long term? What happens to cheese if you freeze it long term?
1: No idea.
0: Well, someone's got to know this. Can you freeze cheese? Call us. I'm going to say freeze cheese all day just because it's fun to say.
1: Right.
0: Frozen cheese, is that something marketable?
1: 6 to 12 months.
0: 6 to 12 months you can freeze cheese.
1: According to this.
0: Okay.
1: For hard cheeses.
0: It's going to be a hard cheese, though. Yeah. It can't be like a soft cheese. It can't be like a cheese whiz. It's
1: been 3 years.
0: Yeah.
1: It's been three years. Think we're getting any cheese.
0: We're cheeseless.
1: Dang it.
0: Well, what are you going to do?
2: Dave, Alan, and Patrice in the morning. Cafe all day.
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0: It's the final day of anniversary month. You're on Cafe 104.1 Cafe this morning, celebrating 1,000 shows last week, and our fourth year as a show, mid-month this month.
1: Along those 1,000 shows, we've talked to some really interesting people. We just heard from the guy who won the cheese roll in England again. But one of my very favorite interviews we've ever done was a lady in Oregon, where she explained Exploding Whale Day.
0: Yeah, it's a thing. Way back in the day, this was like common knowledge for people when they blew up the whale.
1: Yeah, they had a whale wash up on shore, and they tried to figure out how do you get rid of a huge whale, because obviously it's gigantic. This was November 12th, 1970, when they came up with the solution to blow it up. We'll just get a half ton of dynamite, and we'll take this 45-foot whale, we'll blow it up, and then it'll be chunks of blubber that are easier to carry away.
0: Sure.
1: And they overestimated how much dynamite they would need, and it became a catastrophe. Like, the cars who were parked in the lots close by were damaged by giant pieces of blubber raining down on them. And so now they celebrate. In this little town in Oregon, they have Exploding Whale Day every year. And we wanted to find out more.
2: So what happened is we knew the 50th anniversary was coming up, so we started this celebration around the 48th or 49th year. And this town gets pretty quiet in November, and you know, from being from the Pacific Northwest, it's dark, it's kind of gloomy. And we said, let's do something fun and wacky, and let's not forget that the 50th is coming up. Mm-hmm.
1: Did you blow anything up on Exploding Whale Day?
2: Oh, yeah, we always blow things up.
3: I mean, yeah, they live in Florence. Right. That's what they do.
2: Wow. We did blow up a whale pinata. And we had Paul Lindman, the actual person who did the newscasting, here visiting us for the first time to celebrate the exploding whale. And I think we exceeded his expectations. We gave him an official, unofficial key to the city, a throne. He sat next to a mermaid, and we blew up a pinata.
0: I got to ask, Jerry, is there liquor involved in this event? Or this seems like quite a party here.
2: It is, and you should come next year. In Florence, we have homegrown public house and brewery, and one of my co-committee members, he brewed Exploding Whale Pale Ale. So there's definitely a little bit of liquor involved. And we also have whale lemon drops, whale oil lemon drops and such. So, yeah.
1: All right, we got to put this on the calendar for next year. We got to get down there for Exploding Whale Day.
0: Yeah.
2: It continues to explode. This whale will never die.
0: Are you guys getting any, for lack of a better word, blowback on this?
2: The town hated it for years. They never wanted to talk about it because it was embarrassing, because we're nice little Oregonians over here. So we didn't want to talk about messing something up so bad. But it really has been fun. So if you want to know more, you can go to explodingwhale.com, and that's just with an X. Yeah, come on down.
0: All right, there you go. That's a Terry Hankins right there, one of the committee members of the Exploding Whale Fest. Terry, thanks for all your work, and we appreciate you so much.
2: Whale go boom.
0: We've always said that.
1: We've always said that since way back.
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0: 8:37. Here's what's trending now on Cafe 104.1. Labor Day weekend coming up. And if you're traveling, AAA says get ready to pay more than you did last year. They say heavy traffic also going to be an issue. Gas is up almost 30% from last year. Airfare up 25%. Hotel bookings 9% higher in the U.S., 12% other places in the world. Labor Day's a week from today, and AAA says the best time to head to your destination will be Thursday morning. The worst days for travel, Friday, Saturday, and Monday, especially after 2 p.m. One tip from AAA, get your car checked out before you hit the road. More than 400,000 drivers needed roadside assistance last year on Labor Day weekend. They also say keep a spare key handy. That's another thing that they say has been a problem. NASA has launched the $4.3 billion Nancy Grace Roman Space Telescope on a SpaceX Falcon Heavy rocket from Kennedy Space Center.
1: Go Falcon Heavy and go Roman Space Telescope.
0: Yes, go. Please go. The telescope now beginning a roughly 100-day trip to a point about a million miles from Earth. It'll be near the James Webb Space Telescope. That has provided some incredible images over the years. This new telescope, the Roman Telescope, will use a wide 300-megapixel camera to study dark matter, dark energy, billions of galaxies, and thousands of planets outside of our solar system. So who is this Nancy Grace Roman the telescope is named after? Not exactly a household name, but she was instrumental in putting up the Hubble Space Telescope.
2: My name is Nancy Grace Roman, and my role in Hubble was as program scientist, and that means that I basically tried to sell the program.
0: She did a whole lot more than that. People say if it weren't for her, the Hubble telescope may not ever have happened. Her job was to convince people with money that this project was worth funding. Google Maps now showing Lake Ontario as Lake America. At least if you're in the U.S., that's what it says. If you're in Canada, it still says Lake Ontario. This, of course, comes after President Trump's order changing the federal name. Google says they follow the names listed in the U.S. Geographic Names Information System, and now they have that lake listed as Lake America, so Google does too. If you're not in the U.S. or Canada, Google Maps shows it with both names.
3: You know, are these really the debates we're going to have? You know, isn't just the next guy going to change it back?
0: Probably.
3: Isn't that how that works?
0: It does seem silly.
3: Didn't, like, Mount McKinley, didn't that have a name, and then it became a different thing?
0: Denali.
3: Denali. Yeah. So what is it now?
0: I think it's back to McKinley, but if you live in Alaska, you still call it Denali. I don't know.
3: So why can't the Canadians call it? I mean, to me, it's Lake Ontario.
0: I'm just going to call it Fred. It's Fred to me.
3: All right.
0: Apple and MapQuest have not changed the name.
3: See, again, that's politics, right?
0: Yeah. Speaking of changing names, a lot of momentum for a petition renaming Nashville International Airport to Dolly Parton International Airport. Friday, the governor of Tennessee, Bill Lee, and officials at the airport announced their plans to change the name. Quote, Dolly Parton's extraordinary life is forever woven into the fabric of our state. It's fitting that Nashville International Airport would bear the name of our state's favorite daughter and greet travelers with the enduring legacy of Dolly's music, generosity, faith, and kindness. There is some opposition, mostly because it's going to cost around $10 million to do it. Some think they shouldn't spend that money. And some feel they should spend the money, but they should donate it to her imagination library. Those people, though, definitely in the minority. Public opinion overwhelmingly backs renaming the airport. And here's a weird story. I still don't know what to think of this. Williston Reservoir in northern British Columbia. It's a big lake. And a mysterious island the size of a football field just sort of materialized in the middle of it and then vanished without a trace weeks later. And it appears to be a floating lake. Video and photographs of the puzzling landmass were first recorded by a boater. Alan put that up on our socials. You can see it on our Instagram stories. And it's weird because, I mean, it looks like a regular island, right? It's got trees and the whole thing. But then when you look at how it moves,

0: it's clearly floating there because as the waves hit the island, the whole island goes up and down in a wavy fashion.
1: I thought it was an optical illusion at first, and I thought, well, maybe this is a movie prop because they filmed so many movies up there in Canada. You know, they needed an extra island in the background, so they created some rubbery thing and floating on the water. How could this happen?
0: Well, apparently BC Hydro assumed that this was AI-generated content. And then what they did to verify is they checked the satellite imagery. And guess what? It was there. And then it was gone. As they looked back at the satellite imagery, yeah, this island just appeared and then disappeared. Satellite pictures validated its existence. So how would it float and where did it come from? They think it didn't come from the bottom of the lake because it's got fully grown trees. So maybe it broke off of somewhere. Maybe these trees are growing out of driftwood, which is why it's floating. So it's not soil, it's driftwood. And it just sort of floated out there. And then when it disappeared, did it sink or did it sort of float back and reattach itself to the shore? Nobody knows at this point.
1: If there's satellite images, can't they just rewind it?
0: Yeah, well, that's the thing. I don't think it's a constant video, right? I think it goes by every so often and takes a picture.
1: Wow.
0: And so in one picture, it's not there. And then it is there.
1: Is this
0: and
1: like,
0: then it's not there.
1: Is this like that TV show Manifest where the plane disappears and it comes back 5 years later? Are there people on this island we don't know about?
0: I have a theory. I think this is some secret military project thing.
1: You think so?
0: Where they're trying to see if they can make a floating island work. And they were testing it out.
1: You can cross over enemy lines. It's kind of like someone who dresses as a tree.
0: Right, exactly. It's camouflage. This is a warship.
1: This is a real story.
0: It is. I mean, and the video is crazy. It's worth going to our stories or you Google it or whatever you need to do. But it's worth taking a look at the video because at first, so what? It's an island. And then when you look, you can see the whole island is moving like it's on top of the water. It's clearly a floating island.
1: It's a floating island.
0: Instagram, Cafe 104.1. You'll see it there.
1: It's one of those things where you're going to watch this and your mind's going to do what we did. Well, that's not real. Or you're going to look for why it's not a real video. And it's a real video. It's a real video.
0: Well, I'm kind of with the BC Hydro people where I would just assume, obviously, that's AI. That can't be real. And yet, apparently it is. It's just bizarre.
1: Absolutely crazy bizarre.
0: Forecast calling for sunny skies today with a high near 76. Tomorrow also sunny in mid-70s. Then tomorrow night, that's when the rain comes, and that's going to change things. We'll be looking for highs right around 70 with rain and sun kind of on and off the rest of the week. Right now in Chimicum, it's 56. Cedro Woolley, 54. And at Bellingham, 53 at Cafe 104.1.
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1: A feel-good moment this morning is, once again, looking back on our last 1,000 shows, and I think this might have been our most amazing moment ever, because everybody wanted to get this guy, and we ended up with the exclusive interview.
0: Yes, we did.
1: This was, we had just done the news story about Richard Slayman. He was the first human being to ever receive a genetically modified pig kidney. And I know you want to make fun, but this is a very brave guy.
0: Yes, we're doing this with a straight face.
1: Because he was, even with the kidney transplant, he was not expected to live all that much longer. No. So the easier thing would have been to be, I'll just go out on my own terms. Thanks very much. But he went through the whole surgery and the whole deal, and it was quite the trailblazer. And everybody in the country wanted to talk to this guy. And we got the exclusive interview. And here it is.
0: Still in amazement over this big pig transplant.
1: Yeah, it's a pretty incredible story. We told you about it on the news a little earlier. This is a Boston case where they transplanted a pig kidney into a 68-year-old guy. First time they've ever done that into a living person. They've done it into dead people before to see if they could make it work.
0: Yeah, and it was actually a mistake. He was just ordering bacon for breakfast. Wow. And then all of a sudden they messed that up. They sent it to the doctor rather than over to the commissary.
2: This is a serious issue, though. There's 36 million people that are affected by chronic kidney disease. Some of 800,000 of them have end-stage kidney disease. Wow. So there's a lot of people just waiting for a kidney transplant right now.
1: Wow. So he's been in the hospital, but they say he's recovering really well. They're not. You haven't found his name, have you?
2: No, I haven't found it.
1: Okay, see, they haven't released his name, but we were still able to track him down nonetheless.
0: Yes, we were. We got some sound right from the hospital room right after the transplant. When he came to, he's out walking around. Yeah. And the media was there.
1: Huh. Yeah. They asked him how he was feeling.
0: Yeah.
3: Yes, we're fine. I'll be out in a couple of days.
1: So that's good news, right? What's so funny? What's so funny?
3: This is no time for comedy.
1: We're just glad he's doing well. Oh, as Patrice says, it's no laughing matter.
2: This is a serious problem. If you want to send a text message complaining, it's 360-676-5233.
0: He's going to be okay, right?
1: Yeah, that's the thing.
0: Can they really take a pic?
2: Yes.
1: Now they can. We've never done it before.
0: Oh, serious question.
1: Uh-huh.
0: Hopefully he lives a long time.
2: Uh-huh. Yeah.
0: But when he passes.
2: Yeah. You can't eat it. Is that what you're asking?
0: Can he be made into bacon?
2: No. Oh my God.
0: I just want to know.
1: What was that email address?
0: Tell me that doesn't cross your mind.
2: No, it didn't cross my mind. Cross my mind. You guys will both be happy to know that the gene editing that they use on the pig, the acronym is CRISPR.
1: Really?
2: CRISPR gene editing.
0: See, you're telling them to send the emails scientists. To me. The scientists are even doing bacon jokes. It's not me.
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0: All right, you made the film for us. Cole, tell us about this 7-minute documentary.
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0: Cafe 104.1. It's Cafe This Morning. Dave and Alan. Patrice is having a migraine Monday. She'll be back with us tomorrow. Weather-wise, there's a little bit of sunshine. It looks like a beautiful morning.
1: Yeah, we got today and tomorrow to really enjoy the sun. And then the rain comes. And if I can just sound like an old person for a moment, we need the rain.
0: Here comes September. 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

0: Cafe 104.1. It's Dave and Alan and you. Hi, who are you?
1: Hi, it's Tammy Gibson. Are you still taking calls for the staycation?
0: No, staycation was last week. This is Weezer this week.
2: Yeah, Climate Pledge Arena coming up on the 13th.
0: Yeah, that's going to be a big show, huh?
2: It's a Sunday show.
1: Yeah, okay.
0: You know what?
1: Calling in for that, I guess.
0: You're going to call in for that right now? You know what, Tammy? Why don't we just give you a pair of tickets to Weezer right now, just to kind of get things started on this Monday?
2: Wait, what?
0: We'll just give her a pair of tickets to Weezer. What?
2: It's like we just got Weezer tickets. We're just throwing out anywhere.
0: We're throwing them anywhere. Sure.
1: I love it. I love you guys so much. You know, you guys are how we get out and have fun. It's so expensive these days. And I appreciate you.
0: Wow. You know what? Sometimes it just doesn't take a lot of money, right? There's Netflix and chill. That's always a classic. You know, there's other things. Yeah. You know, you can make popcorn at home.
2: That's right.
0: Sure.
2: Look for your radio bill in the mail, Tammy.
0: Absolutely. Well, you hang on. We're going to send you to Weezer. More chances to win tomorrow morning.

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0: Cafe 104.1. We just lost the beloved Dolly Parton. And this is the 29th anniversary of losing Lady Diana.
1: Yeah, that's one of those events where if you're old enough to remember hearing the news, you probably remember where you were and what you were doing. It was that shocking.
0: Yeah, I was driving to St. Louis from Grand Rapids, Michigan to start a brand new job there.
1: Wow.
0: And I was listening to my new radio station and I heard them talking about it. Couldn't believe it.
1: I was at a bar with a bunch of friends. We were just having a great time and they had the TVs on, but no volume. And we looked up and we saw the crawler.
0: Yeah.
1: And then we're like, wait, what? And we went to the bartender and said, could you turn that up? And pretty soon the whole bar is just watching TV. Oof. In shock.
0: Crazy how that story turns out, right?
1: Yeah.
0: And of course, her kids grow up in the public eye and the rest is it's history.
1: Yeah. Tragic in a number of ways, including the fact that William and Harry don't really talk to each other.
0: Yeah. Of course, everything's strained with the royal family now, but she was one of a kind, Lady Diana, 29 years ago today.

0: Migraine Monday comes to an end. Mm. Well, at least for us. We don't have Patrice here today because she called in early this morning, just not feeling it. She deals with those migraines, and nothing but the best to her. That's just awful.
1: Yeah, that doesn't sound like any fun at all.
0: No, but she had a great weekend, though. Great time with the family, cycling. I saw all her social media. She was at the Dahlia Festival out there at the Bellingham Flower Farm, having a good time, live music and taco trucks. The kids are out there.
1: And we do expect her back tomorrow, so yes, that'll be nice.
0: And we're back with Weezer tickets, and it's the first day of September.
1: How about that?
0: Yes, September morn. We're going to dance until the night becomes a brand new day.
1: Wow.
0: That's what we're going to do.
1: Summer is this close to being over.
0: Yes, it is. Well, the show, it is over.
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Cafe 104.1. You know, all last week we were celebrating the 1,000th episode of The Morning Crew, Dave, Alan, and Patrice on Cafe this morning. Thursday was their 1,000th show, so that means Friday was 1,001, right? Today, 1,002. Tomorrow, 1,003. We're counting them down. Oh, yeah.

0: Dave, Alan, and Patrice in the morning. Cafe all day. 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
1: My book club president says reading is, quote, not a competition. Well, I finished the book in one night anyway, so I win, Patty. I also got $365 in bonus bets just for betting $10 when I signed up for Bet365. No cliffhangers here, Patty. Just a happy ending. Bet365.

Cafe 104.1. Haven't seen a mention of rain until probably Tuesday night. Yeah, tomorrow night. Patchy fog today. We should see the sun.

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This is the special Monday, the end of the month that I've been telling you about with oven wood-fired pizza. I got details coming up. You're going to want to hang around for this.

0: Cafe 104.1. Now, you know, we're going to do the usual Monday thing at lunch. Yeah, 12 noon. We're going to play three songs for you in a row. Lunchtime Link. 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
0: All right, you made the film for us. Cole, tell us about this 7-minute documentary.
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We're this close to somebody winning a gift card good at Oven Wood Fired Pizza in historic Fairhaven. And today, like I told you, today's the last day of the season for the all-you-can-eat special, $24.95 at Oven Wood Fired Pizza. And that'll start later this afternoon. And we'll have your contest coming up here in about 8 minutes.

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1: Get ready to kick off a new week in America's most popular and delicious radio contest, Lunchtime Link. Before we do that, let's go over the songs we played for you on Friday. Wildest Dreams, that was Taylor Swift. Billy Ocean, Caribbean Queen. Debbie Gibson, Only in My Dreams. Lots and lots of correct entries. Lucy, Gail, Sandra, Ann, Sarah, Bellingham, Gary in Concrete, Rob, Lopez Island, Tiffany and Aubrey in Ferndale, and Kim in Everett. And also, April in Bellingham. We drew your name from all of the correct entries, so you get that gift card good at Bellingham Cider Company. Of course, the theme, the link, it was all about dreams. And you, I don't know if you were around. I was, because I'm the senior citizen here. Yeah, it was right around this time, I think it was 1963, Martin Luther King delivered his I Have a Dream speech. Well, we got three new songs for you. As I said, we're kicking off a brand new week in the Lunchtime Link, and let's do it right now. Kenny Rogers, Dolly Parton, of course, and Islands in the Stream on Cafe 104.1.

Cafe 104.1. That was song number two in the Lunchtime Link, New York State of Mind by Billy Joel. We kicked it off with Kenny Rogers and Dolly Parton. Islands in the Stream. What is it that connects them all together? Well, you got to tell me. But first, we're going to do song number three. Marvin Gaye, Tammy.

And Dolly Parton, Islands in the Stream. What is it that connects them all together? Well, you got to tell me. But first, we're going to do song number three. Marvin Gaye, Tammy Terrell, Ain't No Mountain High Enough on Cafe.

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It's the very last of the season, all you can eat. $24.95.

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Cafe 104.1. She is pledging $1.5 million to help rebuild some of those schools damaged in Colombia by the earthquakes. She is Shakira.

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0: Cafe 104.1. You know me. I'm a Maine Coon fan. I am a cat guy. I have had Maine Coon cats since the 90s. Started off with a pair. That was Max and Sandy in 94 or 95, I think. And then Cooper and Greta later. They have since passed away. They lived to be like 17, 18, 19 years old. I didn't think I was going to get another one until the Whatcom Humane Society showed me Chana, a five-year-old Maine Coon that had to be given up by her owner. It was moving to California. She is pretty much the lifeblood of the household now, except I still have the litter situation I was telling you about, litter boxes. They're still in the tub. That's the only place she'll go. And, you know, I have a feeling she's trained us well, and that's probably where she's going to keep going. And hopefully she won't outlive me. You know what I'm saying?
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celebrates the 250th anniversary of the United States of America's independence and the men and women from the Pacific Northwest that have shaped our freedom, our lives, and our culture. From Amazon changing the way we shop to pickleball changing the way we move. America 250. This story is still being written.

Cafe 104.1. Okay, we're at the end of August, which means that September's around the corner. September will roll by very fast. Then it will be October, and then it'll be time for five shows with Bruno Mars in Vancouver.

0: Cafe 104.1. Do you remember the song Buddy Holly by Weezer? Remember, it was done at the Happy Days location, you know, and Richie Cunningham and all his friends were there. It was a very, very funny video. I bet they'll be performing that for you coming up on Sunday night, September 13th, Climate Pledge Arena. Tickets already on sale, but you can win your way in with Dave Allen and Patrice. That'll be tomorrow morning. We do it the same way all the time. Top of the hour tickets, 6, 7, 8, 9 a.m. Be one of the first 12 callers. And then at 9:30, they will draw a winner.
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6: 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Also, band director Kenneth Kern was presented with a special $5,000 award for his dedication and perseverance despite suffering major impact from the recent floodings. 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

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Every time I play this song by NSYNC, Bye, Bye, Bye, I always think about the Seahawks end zone celebration years ago where they were all doing Bye, Bye, Bye. Remember that? Yeah, pretty funny stuff.

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So you haven't checked out the 1,000 show documentary at cafe.com, all about Cafe This Morning, Dave Allen and Patrice. Got some info on that here coming up in a couple of songs.

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0: All right, you made the film for us. 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

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I am Bill Davis, about ready to leave you in very good hands with Scotty Van Driver for the rest of the afternoon. And a quick reminder for later tonight, you know, Oven Wood Fired Pizza in Fairhaven joins us this week for the lunchtime link. We'll do that tomorrow at 12 noon. But in really just a few hours, a couple of hours from right now or less, they're doing their very last all-you-can-eat night. That is pizza by the slice. That's a salad bar. And it's all $24.95. Pretty incredible. Better enjoy it while you can, because it probably won't be back until next season. Scotty Van Driver coming up next here on Cafe.

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Patrice was out today for a migraine Monday, but she'll be back tomorrow with some top of the hour tickets to see Weezer September 23rd. 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
1: Hi, good afternoon. My name is Art. The reason I'm calling is I wanted to say that we enjoyed every single item that we got, like thoroughly enjoyed 11 out of 10. 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I'll always be writing you reviews across the board. 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

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I'm Scotty Van Driver. First week of school for a lot of kids. I know that last week Blaine and Mount Baker started. Some of the schools today, Meridian and Bellingham, Burlington Edison and Ferndale are the real lucky ones. They start later this week, and I say lucky because they've got this sunshine for the last couple days of their summer vacation. More of this tomorrow before Wednesday. Things start to turn and definitely feel a little more fall-like, with rain likely, highs in the upper 60s.

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They should be here any day now after the first fall rains raise the creek levels. Find out the best places to view them in local news from My Bellingham Now, cafe.com.

0: 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If you have a song you want to add to the list, I'm getting to it next, so give me a call or a text at 360-676-5233. 360-676-CAFE, or hit the request button in the Cafe app. I'm chuckling to myself because I think we've now kind of changed and had a shift in our family dynamics and how much we are running our children around. I mean, it's been busy until now, but for the most part, you know, my daughters do rec soccer, and so a couple practices a week, they were back to back. So, you know, great. Not anymore. My oldest daughter started seventh grade today, so she's still doing soccer, but now it's a different league than my younger daughter. They still have practices, same days, same times, but different locations. Add to that, my oldest daughter's doing cross country, and so we've got those practices and pickups and meets, and then all of the weekend stuff with friends, the birthday parties, the going up to the Linden Skateway for roller skating. I think I just need to get myself a little chauffeur hat. How much time do you spend driving your kids around? Facebook.com/Cafe104.
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1: 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Northbound at the Peace Arch, you got about 20 minutes, a half hour at the truck crossing, 5 to 10 in Linden and Sumas. Southbound, 5 minutes at the Peace Arch, 30 at the truck crossing, 5 to 10 in Linden and Sumas. One more nice, sunny, summery type day tomorrow with a high 73. Then we start to see a change with a pretty good chance of rain Wednesday, Thursday, and Friday. Highs down in the mid to upper 60s. Linden is at 76 right now. Oak Harbor has 70. In Bellingham, it's 72.
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1: 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I've got to hand it to Michelle in Bellingham. She got me with this one. She just heard me going off on my little mini rant about how much more we're driving our kids around as they get older. So she wanted to hear Gary Newman. It's Cars. 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

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Jessica is in Burlington. She gets to hear Paula Abdul.

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1: You can make your request by calling or texting 360-676-5233, 360-676-CAFE, or hit the request button in the CAFE app. I'm Scotty Van Driver, and as we head back into the normal routine of the school year, I'm realizing we're going to start driving our kids around a lot more. I mean, up until now, sure, we had things to go to, but it was rec soccer a couple times a week, and practices were back-to-back. It was easy. Now we got different soccer leagues in different places. My seventh grader is doing cross country, so you got practices and meets all over, plus all of the fun stuff on the weekends. Turns out, over the course of an average school year, you're going to spend about 15 8-hour workdays driving your kids places. Brittany in Everett says she just let her daughter sign up for something that she has to be at school at before 7 a.m. She doesn't think anybody should have to be anywhere before 7. How much do you drive your kids around? Facebook.com/Cafe104.1.
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1: 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I don't know why I didn't even think of this until now, but as my daughters get older, they're going to get more involved in more and more things. My oldest daughter not only playing soccer, but now getting into cross country too. And her practices are no longer same place and time as my younger daughter's practices, so we're driving all over the place. We're dividing and conquering at my house. Holly in Linden says, and then they get their license, and you get so excited that they can drive themselves around, and you don't realize how much money that still costs you. How much do you drive your kids around? Does it seem like a lot? Facebook.com/Cafe104.1.
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0: 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That all goes towards investing in outdoor spaces and the organizations that work to maintain and protect them. 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
4: Only a couple of waits at the border. They're both going northbound at the truck and Pisarch crossings, 15 to 20 minutes there, 5 minutes or less everywhere else. We've got another sunny day tomorrow with a high 73, and then we start to see a little bit of a turn on Wednesday with a pretty good chance for rain throughout the afternoon. Same thing on Thursday, same thing on Friday, but then our three-day weekend looking up with mostly sunny skies and the highs in the mid-70s. Lake Stevens checking in at 76 right now. Port Angeles has 70. 73 in Bellingham with the last song on today's Happy Hour Request Show, powered by the Score Sports Bar and Grill on Main Street in downtown Ferndale. If you have something you want to get on tomorrow's playlist between 4 and 5, hit the request button in the Cafe app or text me at 360-676-5233, 360-676-CAFE. Becky is in Fairhaven. 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